0: across the street, it's Zigzag at 5:30. And coming up at next week's Tuesday Night Farmers Market, there are two bands. Northern Still is playing at the Horseshoe, and over at the Grinstead Amphitheater, Jazz Mafia is doing Prince Reimagined. 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
1: And coming up on June 13th, Saturday, June 13th, at the Spass Johnny Theater, Totally Politically Incorrect, an evening with the twisted songs of Tom Lehrer, a benefit for the theater and for KSVY.
0: Now, before we sign off, we have to say that while we may occasionally get paid for involvement in some events, we don't get paid for mentioning them here.
1: And cancellations happen, so everything we've said is subject to change. And speaking of change, you know what we say.
0: Don't forget to tip the bands. And that's a wrap for this week's Curly and Curlier Entertainment Spotlight. I'm Lauren Brenner Curly.
1: I'm Tim Curly. 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
15: 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You just have to let us know what you want to do. Public service announcements that you have events and things that are going on, things that you think are important to the community. That is what we are here for. If you would like to make a donation, it's not hard. You just go to your telephone or your computer, or you can drop by the station. Maybe you're old school. You want to just drop off a check or something like that. That works. What that does is it keeps the station on the air and provides content for us, you, and the community at large. So if you miss some of these shows, by the way, you can also retune them in. Our new archive is fantastic. You can just go to the date, time, and whoever the person was for months and months back and listen to shows if you missed one. So I'm going to continue on and quit talking here, but please give us a little donation. Keep me off the streets. Meanwhile, we're going to go on a little track by the Police.

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invited to a special community event at Sebastiani Theater on Saturday, June 13th. The Totally Incorrect Players will present an evening of the twisted songs of Tom Lehrer, a musical review celebrating the work and spirit of songwriter and satirist whose songs explored subjects and norms ranging from politics and religion to science and the hypocrisies of everyday life. 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

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You're in the Vinyl Cave, so turn it up.

Oh, wow. So if you're listening to Little Feet, all of side one of Feets Don't Fail Me Now, you must be in the vinyl cave. Hey, Cavaliers, welcome to another Friday night of adventure on your Voice of the Valley, 91.3 FM, and all around the world on the World Wide Web at www.ksvy.org. Even in Kaysville, Utah, you know, we can be heard, you know, on this station. And if it's your birthday, shout for your birthday. Happy birthday, sister Sanders. You're younger than yesterday. I love you very much. That's my sister's birthday today. And to celebrate, I'm going to put on one of her favorites. I'm going to put on some punk rock or something like that to celebrate with her. Some of her favorites. Let's see. Oh, gosh, some Carole King. I wish I had some Carole King. But she's going to have to just put up with this up-and-coming band out of Gary, Indiana. This is going out to all the way out there to young Kathy Sanders. Gary and the Music Man. Oh no, it's not the Music Man. It's the Music Family. It's the Jackson 5. Gary, Indiana. And it's in the vinyl cave. Happy birthday, Kathy, sister Sanders. Arr!

Hey, that's the Jackson 5, and it's that little song set's going out to my sister, who was a Jackson 5 fan. It's her birthday today. Happy birthday, sis. And that's coming to you live from the Vinyl Cave. That's I'll Be There. Wow, that was like all four of their hits. I'll Be There. That was written by Berry Gordy. Didn't know that. Yeah. And also, Don't Know Why I Love You. And that's got Stevie Wonder's name in it, amongst a few others. Hardaway Hunter. ABC was written by The Corporation. And so was I Want You Back. And those are the Jackson 5, oh, for sure, at the height of their fame, which would be about 1970 or so. And the movie Michael is out. And that's why this Jackson 5 anthology was out at the Vinyl Cave Mother Load or whatever. And so I grabbed it, and I'm glad I did. Even if just to tell you, dear Cavaliers, because I know you're all ears when it comes to music, movies, and culture, that the Michael movie wasn't that bad. It was quite enjoyable. And you have to put on your rose-colored glasses and not be looking for the salaciousness that was that he was accused of later on. Blah blah blah. Woof woof. This is his upbringing, and it goes till about the Thriller. Well, a little bit past the Thriller album. Goes to about 1988 in his timeline. And I thought they did a pretty good, loving job of it, and just kind of seeing what it was like to be at home with Michael Jackson when he was growing up and into his early adulthood was kind of interesting. And so, yeah, go check it out. The star of the show, Michael as an adult, is played by one of the other Jackson 5s, Marlon Jackson's son, Jafar. Okay, and oh, and also Mike Myers plays... does a little bit of a cameo in that movie as well. So what better way to follow up the bubblegum pop of the Jackson 5 than with some serious underground psychedelic sounds of the Chocolate Watch Band, right? Why not? Why? Because you're in the Vinyl Cave, and I'm glad you're here. Dig in, Cavaliers.

You're listening to The Vinyl Cave with your host, DJ Dragonfly. We have these little buttons that that allow us to tell, you know, station identifications and stuff like that, and Jeff Gilbert, you know, and his timpani and all that. But the buttons aren't working tonight, so you'll be, I guess, you know, pressing all the buttons. What do I do, RJ? Oh, I know what I'm going to do. Oh, you know what? This is going to be my PSA for the entire night, because this is something I'm pretty excited about. We got a celebration of life for Bill Stallings tomorrow, Saturday, June 6th, from 2 to 4 p.m. Bill was a hero of mine, and hopefully a hero of many, especially around the radio dial. Our beloved Bill passed last month. And so come celebrate his life with us at 2 to 4 p.m. tomorrow at the Maisonneuve House, 291 First Street East, Sonoma. And it says here on this piece of paper, please join Bill's family in celebrating his life, his humor, his music, and the joy he shared so generously. And Frankie will be there. You know, Bill's dog, Frankie. Known all over town. Bright, cheerful clothing and courage. And in lieu of flowers, donations made to KSVY or Pets Lifeline. Or you may simply remember Bill in whatever way feels right. Yes, yes, yes to all of that. And I was so thrown off guard with that, having to do that kind of on the fly, that I didn't queue up my next record. And so this is the part that where us DJs call stalling. Hey, that's interesting. Bill Stallings. It's Bill Stallings, and now I'm stalling in honor of Bill Stallings. All right, so here's what I have. I have Janis Joplin, and I have some of her early performances here, and I think you're going to like this. You might hear a side of Janis Joplin that you haven't heard before, and why not, right? I'm looking for the one where she does something by Bessie Smith. I'm not seeing it here right at the moment, so I'm just going to shoot from the hip here. This is going to be River Jordan and Mary Jane. Wow, maybe even something that Janis wrote herself. Yeah, Mary Jane and Kansas City Blues. I think we'll just give you that triple shot of early Janis Joplin. Check it out here in the Vinyl Cave. Thanks for tuning in.

Thank you.

Hey, right? Isn't that fun? Now, that's obviously Janis Joplin emulating Bessie Smith for sure. She was one of her idols. And why not? Wow, early performances by Janis Joplin. This is on an album called Janis, and it's on Columbia, which was her main record label. They must have, I don't know how they got a hold of those tapes, but that's pretty cool. And that's her, that's Janis strumming a six string too. And she also had a little bit of a, what, a little brass band there? This is fascinating. This is a fascinating record called Janis. I think it might even be a soundtrack to a movie called Janis that was from the, movie from the soundtrack, motion picture Janis, with substituted performances of Piece of My Heart and Cry Baby. But what we do love is liner notes. It was a funny road from Port Arthur to San Francisco and the world, from singing Lead Belly and Bessie Smith and Odetta till when you were singing yourself and becoming yourself and bringing others with you down a road of laughs, good times, broken hearts, fights, lonely days and nights, and kicking it all over. It seemed to be simple at first, singing for friends in Texas and bars for beers and coffee houses wherever. Feeling something that true and real in those old songs, those blues, those voices, some part of you in there, some way to get out and get you out of yourself and over to others singing. And where it would take you, no one could tell, no one could say, not even you. It took you deeper and deeper, higher and higher, riding the waves of sound to the limit, always at the edge, twisting, turning, bending the words, the notes, breathing on them, screaming them, crying them, whispering, shouting, and laughing from way inside where it hurts. And when it was over, that kick just to make sure there was nothing left. Being yourself all the way, all the time.

being yourself and then some. Not always easy or pretty or happy, but always alive, even when the hurt and loneliness and insensitivity of everyone was enough to make you cancel, you always had to get up and do it again. There were too many laughs to laugh, too many songs to sing, and so much loving left. So here's to you, your songs, your singing, and being yourself, and your strength to push on, move on, and work on, through to wherever it took you. We're still doing it too, and so long as we're at it, we'll think of you with a lot of love. That was written by Jim Rooney, and that's in The Gatefold, one of my favorite parts of a record album cover from the soundtrack to Janice. And and now for something completely different, we're going to spin a very rarely spun, a very rarely spun record by the Grateful Dead. Enjoy, Vinyl Cave.

Hey, that's the Grateful Dead. Yo, yo, yo, it's the Grateful Dead. I know, I'm in heaven too. Hey, listen, Shakedown Street was pretty cool. I don't think I've ever played Shakedown Street on this show, but I really enjoyed playing some of the oddballs from it. Way down in the south of France, all the ladies love to dance. That's the great Donna Jean Godchow. And then Shakedown Street, of course. Serengeti was a little piece by Mickey Hart and Bill Kreutzmann. And, of course, Fire on the Mountain. Who wrote the lyrics? Well, Robert Hunter, of course. Who did the tunes? Jerry Garcia. And it's a beautiful thing. It's a beautiful thing to have the music of the Grateful Dead live on and on and on. And if you are jonesing for a little Grateful Dead fix, then just, you know, look up some Grateful Dead tribute band. You know, there's like probably a dozen of them operating in the Bay Area right now. But wait, there's more. Oh, wait. Oh, is it time for one of those station identifications that like is totally on me now? No, I have to wait till 20 minutes past the hour. I'm trying to do this right. Hey, you know, sports fans, tonight in the Vinyl Cave, I'm going to be putting the spotlight on Gypsy Kings. You know, the band of gypsies from France. They're from Arles, France, and their music is really, really beautiful. I played some of their I think from their album Mosaic last week, and really got into a Gypsy Kings fix. So I decided to throw down some more cuts by Gypsy Kings tonight. So you'll be hearing some flamenco, you'll be hearing some rumba, you'll be hearing some maybe even some flashes of Django Reinhardt, who's a hero, a gypsy, French gypsy hero from the 1930s and 40s, who basically revolutionized swing jazz. You might even call it gypsy jazz. Anyways, I'm going to be playing some of that music. That's just a fair warning. And it's also me making a little bit of time so that I can get you the next little groovy out of the box of records. And so this one is Al Green. Oh, yeah. Yeah. Yeah, look at that. This is a really great album called Al Green Gets Next to You. If you want to have some fun and look at the Google image of Al Green in his pimpin' blue wild man coat, wild grin, and super, super spayed look from the R&B 60s, that would be a pleasure. This is the album's title song, Can't Get Next to You. Can't get next to you, babe. Can't get next to you. And it's in the Vinyl Cave, of course.

Hey there, Cavaliers. I think that I think it's important, you know, to humble myself once in a while. I had one of my listeners fact check me, and so I want to give it up to my daughter Lillian, who fact checked me on the Michael Jackson reference to the Michael movie. And who was playing Michael, and whose son it was. And it wasn't Marlon Jackson, it was Jermaine Jackson's son, whose name is Jafar. And I want to thank Lillian Audrey Arnett, who's listening all the way over in Sonoma, California, over there in Sonoma. And thank her for that. And to make amends, I am going to play another Jackson 5 song just for Lillian. I'm sure she's stoked by this. And yep, I am going to do that. And this is the Jackson 5, and it's a really hot song. You're going to want to just drop everything and dance on the kitchen floor. And I blew the start of it. Here we go. This one's for you, Lillian. Well, that's just, you know, that's the outro of one. Here comes the song.

0: Oh, whoa, yeah. So wait a minute. Okay, yeah. This sounds pretty good too, actually. One more. Unless, RJ, you got a plug for anything? Listen to...
1: Dude,
0: RJ just happened to come into the vinyl cave.
1: Yes, I just came barging in. Ow. The echoes all the way back into the labyrinth so deep. It keeps going on and on. The vinyl cave is deep, y'all. It's easy,
0: all the way to the International Space Station and all the way back.
1: And all the way back. It's easy to get lost in here, but I promise you, we will always find our way home.
0: Yes, the vinyl cave. Yes, my brother. Yes. So what's going on out there?
1: Man, it's a very exciting time here at KSVY Sonoma, 91.3 FM. The vibe keeps on going. You know, strategic planning continues. Community conversations deep, far to the left, and up and down and all around. We've got a very special occasion tomorrow. I know you've been beating the drum for the celebration of life for our main man, Bill Stallings.
0: Yes.
1: 2 till 4 p.m.
0: Mm-hmm.
1: You're available. Can you come help me a little bit earlier?
0: I would love to. Yes.
1: If you got a little time, we're going to start setting up around 12.
0: Okay.
1: So don't bum rush the place at 12 o'clock, y'all. We got to like set up the tables and put out the food and the drink. We got some colorful items we're going to include.
0: Nice.
1: Because, you know, our main man Bill is a colorful one.
0: Yeah.
1: One of the most colorful ones.
0: You know, I'm thinking of just a couple of months ago, his duds at the event we had at the community center.
1: Yeah.
0: Remember that?
1: Like, yeah.
0: My memory is something like
1: in the room.
0: Purple suit jacket.
1: Yeah.
0: And like satin and...
1: Fantastic style.
0: Always presented with style.
1: Absolutely unique individual that I was so honored to be. Oh, have you? Let me show you this real quick. Keep talking while I grab something. I have to show you.
0: Yeah. We are going to pipe up some more Jackson 5. Jackson 5 seems to be more on the spotlight than any other. But wait, what do we got? Oh, my God. Is this Bill playing drums on that? Bill's band?
1: 1970.
0: Wow.
1: You can pull the record out. It's snapped, but you could probably actually get it, and it's warped on the out. I have a clean copy of it. And
0: fantastic.
1: So does Rhonda. We have a couple clean, but this one was broken, so I'm going to put it in the frame. But the vinyl, but if you get to track 3 or 4,
0: yeah, it evens out.
1: It evens out, and it's clean.
0: Yeah, I'm definitely playing it.
1: Feel free to crack that right out.
0: Oh, I will do that.
1: And do it, this broken record.
0: But do you know which one of them is him?
1: I believe it's the fro-headed one in the front. DJ Dragonfly and I are looking at the cover of Freeport. That is the name of the band. It is also the name of the album, their title track, of their title album from their first release in 1970 in Cleveland. It's a Psy Rock album with a Psy Rock cover. And Bill Stallings, I don't know if it definitely wasn't his first band, but man, it is great.
0: Oh.
1: From track one till the very end.
0: Oh, you got me on the hook.
1: It's a killer record, man. It is so good and so fun. And Bill's the drummer on it. And it's just clean and it's great Psy Rock. And if you go and find just this, go into YouTube and search Freeport. Cleveland, but probably Freeport will pop up. Very colorful, Psy Rock, psychedelic looking cover. If you read the comment sections of the tracks and what people say about it during the time when they're releasing it back in 1970, people were psyched, man. They were just like, oh, I remember Freeport, and they were this, and they were that, and people completely jacked. It's really a really great record.
0: They're on mainstream. They're on the mainstream label. That was the first label of Big Brother and the Holding Company.
1: No kidding.
0: Janis Joplin. Yeah.
1: I did not know. That's why I love listening to the Vinyl Kid, because you bring those things together.
0: Because we are the idiot savants of the radio airwaves.
1: Yeah. And just pop those things out. And there's a piece that will literally on this particular piece of vinyl that probably, you know, was under a big stack that is separated, nearly separated from.
0: Okay.
1: But I'll describe to you right now. I put it into a acrylic frame, and DJ Dragonfly is,
0: excavating it.
1: He's a medical professional, and so he is withdrawing it with the type of precision that only medical professionals have, a delicacy in their hands. And that's why he's such a great vinyl DJ, is he has that kind of precision in his phalanges.
0: Oh, and bro, so this record is super legendary. It has an amazing crack that's all the way through. And it reminds me, I have a Led Zeppelin 4 album at home that has a crack like this.
1: Yeah.
0: And I can literally play one song,
1: one song on it.
0: And
1: did this one survive?
0: This one, you can play one whole song of Freeport on either side. So you get two songs.
1: Yeah, so it's a full LP, but only the final track on side A and side B have survived because there's a crack all the way through it. There's nothing like that archive, that type of archive.
0: But I
1: knew it was worth holding on to because could you imagine if you were music-less and then still came across something that despite its crack, the light still gets in and there's still two great tracks that remain.
0: There's something absolutely epic about playing a broken record actually getting sound out of it.
1: We have a DJ in our area, you know, he's called Monofono. Mofono. He literally trims. He will take vinyl and it sounds like, and he says it, I know it's sacrilege, but he physically alters vinyl. Mm. Like he'll cut out things so that they have different shapes and bumps because he does these sort of weird looping things and whatnot. So he'll like, he'll take a X-Acto.
0: Yeah.
1: And like right now, oh my God, you should have
0: saw the look. He's making tape loops out of it.
1: Right.
0: Right?
1: Yeah. So he's doing these things with it. So you just never know. You look at, oh, it's a cracked piece of vinyl. It's done. Absolutely no, folks. It's not done.
0: You hang it on the wall and occasionally you bring it down and as a parlor trick.
1: Yes.
0: You say, I'm going to get beautiful music out of this broken record.
1: Yeah.
0: And here, friends, I'm going to do that right now.
1: Yeah.
0: In fact, I'm going to do it right now.
1: It's happening.
0: This is going to happen right now.
1: This is the world premiere of Freeport. We took Freeport off the wall. We were just like, oh, this is art now. No, guess what? There was a broken piece of vinyl in there. You know, we're all a little, you know, the human condition, some people would say, like starts with this sort of, you know, we're a bit broken. We have to find our way. But what? How's the expression go? It's the cracks where the light gets in. This is Freeport. This is our main man, Bill Stalling, on drums way back in 1970.
0: And I love the name of the song.
1: Which track
0: is,
1: did you go side A or side B?
0: Side one. And the name of the song is Nonsense.
1: I love this track. Check it out.
0: Live in the vinyl.
1: Tomorrow, 2 to 4 p.m. at the Masaneve House, we are celebrating the life of Bill Stalling, one of our friends. You're all invited.
0: And here he is.

0: Oh yeah, that's classic rock. That's classic rock coming to you straight from the mothership. And Bill Stalling, I see that he dropped the S. I love this. He dropped the S in his name. Stallings uh-huh. became Stalling. Uh-huh. It kind of reminds me of an homage to Keith Richards.
1: Uh-huh.
0: At one point during the Stones' most decadent era, Keith Richards dropped the S in his name to become Keith Richard.
1: Uh-huh.
0: So I'm vibing in that our hero Bill Stallings dropped the S for rock and roll purposes.
1: Rock and roll reasons.
0: Rock and roll legendary reasons, of course. That's called Nonsense, and I love it. And we're going to flip over the record, and we're going to play the only other surviving song on this broken Freeport record that Bill left us.
1: Freeport, it's the name of the band. It's the name of the album, released 1970. What was the name of the company?
0: It was on the mainstream label Janis Joplin was on, her first label.
1: Out of Cleveland. You can search, I found it on major streaming services, but it's also on YouTube. So whatever your favorite search engine is, you can search for Freeport and find it, or just go to your favorite streaming service. If you don't have an awesomely piece of cracked vinyl that you can play, we have one.
0: And we're going to put it up on the wall, and occasionally we'll bring it down when we need a Bill Stalling moment.
1: When we need nonsense,
0: that's
1: we'll just,
0: right.
1: Like, throw it down.
0: And so this next one is Lend a Hand, and let's hope that it inspires others to do
1: Lend
0: the same.
1: Lend a Hand. Bill always did, and we sure do appreciate it, man. He was an amazing force here. We're going to miss him.
0: Yee!
1: Bill on drums.

0: Lend a hand. Freeport. Lend a hand. And so until we can get a record in better shape, that's the two songs that we've got, and we're so glad. We're so thankful. Thank you, RJ, for putting that in my hands tonight.
1: I knew that you would love it.
0: Holy cow.
1: I knew you'd appreciate
0: Holy cow,
1: it.
0: That totally makes my night.
1: Yeah, you know, sometimes records have a couple of scratches or a little crack or a little bit of warp, but that doesn't mean they're done. You know? You can find a track or two and then extract it and make it happen. We do have some pristine, mostly pristine versions of that album floating around.
0: Cool.
1: But they're highly collectible now, more collectible than ever.
0: That's right.
1: And Bill's looking down saying, you wish you had one of those Freeport records.
0: You'll be able to hear it here in the vinyl cave. We'll get one for you, sports fans.
1: Mm-hmm, mm-hmm.
0: Tonight, and we're spotlighting the Gypsy Kings. Sometimes I just come up with, Gypsy Kings tonight. And no, actually, last week, some sports fans were chiming in that they liked that I was...

0: humoring me. So, yes, side one of their first album here, and you're going to recognize the first song, Bambaleo. You also hear Tu Quieres Volver, Morea, and Bamba Maria, Un Amor, and Inspiration. I'm going to play them all as my gift to you, dear listeners, brothers and sisters, sports fans, Cavaliers, all alike. We are here to celebrate, and happy Friday to everyone. Here's the Gypsy Kings. God bless us, everyone.
1: Ow.

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9: 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The Totally Incorrect Players will present an evening of the twisted songs of Tom Lehrer, a musical review celebrating the work and spirit of songwriter and satirist whose songs explored subjects and norms ranging from politics and religion to science and the hypocrisies
8: Tom
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8: Would love that.
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8: Yo. Yeah, yeah, you know, that's cool. That's cool that Tom Lehrer's legacy continues.
10: Do you have any of his records by any chance?
8: I would have to do a deep dive to get Tom Lehrer, but it reminds me that I've been threatening on my show to do a 3 hours of comedy.
10: Yeah.
8: And
10: oh my God,
8: I'd love to do that some night.
10: You should do it Friday previous to the event on Saturday.
8: Thank you. Thank you.
10: I might even be able to get some of those players to come by or even call in. Or
8: that'd be great.
10: An
8: evening
10: like
8: of comedy,
10: it.
8: Huh?
10: Yeah. I think especially like poignant, satirical comedy.
8: And that's what Tom Lehrer was all about.
10: All about.
8: Yeah.
10: So it's a really cool event. I don't know if people were listening on Tuesday night when we were live, the Good Vibes at 5 were live at the Tuesday night market. But Jason G, my main man, and Kate Bruno and I produce a live 2-hour broadcast from the middle of the chaos of the Tuesday night market. It is chaos magic every Tuesday. We are out there every Tuesday night. And I invited the Totally Incorrect Players to come and join us there. At the event Tuesday, they busked right in front of the live. They sang several tracks that they're going to be performing next week. And I'd only been they initiated all of this. The Totally Incorrect Players are the ones who initiated it and said, "Hey, we're doing a fundraiser. It's about free speech. It's about community. It's about art, and it's about poignant satirical comedy." Well before there was Weird Al and Stephen Colbert and all of these great traditions of satirical comedy, which is part of the American tradition, the world tradition, you know. Even kings had their jester.
8: Yes.
10: To keep them straight.
8: Bravo. Yeah.
10: And so these folks, really, really high-level thespians, musicians, they're a quartet. they jammed some really fun songs. I dragged them over. I didn't have to, but we wandered and fought our way through the massive crowds of the Tuesday night market to the Sebastiani Theater, where the event is happening next Saturday night. And I took some photo and some video. So make sure, friends, listeners, to keep an eye on our social media for a little taste of that. But what are the details again?
8: The Totally Incorrect Players will present an evening of the twisted songs of Tom Lehrer, a musical review honoring the work and spirit of songwriter, satirist, pianist, and mathematician Tom Lehrer. Lehrer became known for intelligent and often irreverent songs that explored politics, science, culture, and the oddities of modern life through satire and humor. Wow.
10: Yeah.
8: He's a wow.
10: Yeah. Their take on it is really good. The songs are super fun.
8: Are they local? Totally Incorrect Players?
10: They are Bay Area.
8: Okay.
10: And kind of the diaspora from the valley here.
8: Cool.
10: But big fans of us, big fans. And a couple of them had not heard. They started listening and they were like, oh my God, you unicorn of amazing mythological presence of community radio.
8: That remark.
10: Yeah. Like everyone who discovers us and listens to us just has this remark. Like, how are they getting away with being so incredibly free and awesome? But they are incredibly free and awesome. And the fact that they hopefully will fill the house and everybody's going to come out.
8: Saturday, June 13th, 2026.
10: They've also surprised me, and I'm trying to get the details. I guess there's going to be a raffle. They've started collecting prizes. I'm like, who are these mythological beasts that love community radio so much that they're just creating fundraisers for us?
8: That's awesome.
10: And I so appreciate it. And they're just such good-hearted, super funny, super talented, super good-hearted. And I really hope everybody comes out next Saturday night. It's going to be a good time.
8: This is interesting, RJ. So this event is supporting Sebastiani Theater, KSVY, and KRCB.
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8: Yeah, Roanoke Park.
10: We're independent. Means that we're totally listener supported. Before certain entities cut all the funding to said national public radio stations, they are a public radio station and have TV as well. They're a little different from us, but nonetheless, we are certainly cousins at the very least. We're both stationed here in
8: public radio.
10: It's public radio. They've got a lot more resources than we do. They have that big, beautiful, brand new building over there. They've got their news desk, a real news desk and team.
8: Haven't seen it yet.
10: They're doing cool things. And like, you know, as a program director and you know I do development here, you know I'm beating the drum. But at the end of the day, I do believe a rising tide lifts all boats. Mm. And it was the decision of the Totally Incorrect Players that they wanted to share the proceeds of the night, 100% of the proceeds to support these three entities. And I'm grateful for it. And I'm happy to celebrate the work. And hey, if every once in a while, instead of listening to me on the morning show, you're like, you know what? I'm going to bounce over to here. What am I going to do? Argue with you? You want to hear some KRCB? Go for it. I mean, I think, you know, you should probably keep it locked on us all the time, every day, 24/7.
8: Yeah.
10: Fuse it into your brain, part of your nerve. No. You know, it's
8: an NPR station.
10: It's cool that Sonoma
8: is a voice.
10: The Bay Area is rocking
8: it's
10: with great
8: voice.
10: Radio. Mm-hmm. We're streaming. A lot of us have, including KSVY, we punch way above our weight. Even the fact that we're on the same bill as the station that is as supported as KRCB already says something about our station, right?
8: Yeah.
10: I mean, we punch way above our weight class for a volunteer-driven station with 2.5 employees. That's been going for 22 years. It speaks to our community. It speaks to the hard working of our staff and board. It speaks to our beautiful volunteers and of course, all of our fans.
8: Our board.
10: Our board is kicking butt right now. Yep. We're doing this amazing strategic plan. I didn't even pause to put, you know, to be on the flyer along with care. It's like being on a bill. It's like Metallica, yeah. You know, and then the next band is let me pick a fantastic
8: Freeport.
10: Freeport. You know, it's like it's just different, absolutely rocking bands on the same bill. And KRCB and KSVY are like that. You know, it's a mm-hmm. it's a really beautiful thing. And
8: I love it.
10: At the end of the day, if we sell the house out, we're all going to make, you know, it's going to be in the thousands of dollars, not in the millions of dollars. It doesn't put this station in the black, but it's the right kind of vibe. It's the yeah. right kind of effort. And this zeitgeist mm. that say that free speech and community radio and public radio are all kind of something we need to protect and celebrate.
8: And the arts.
10: And the arts.
8: And when I think of the arts in Sonoma, I think of the Sebastiani
10: Absolutely,
8: Theater.
10: Absolutely, 100%. The venue the Rotens, that just keeps on coming.
8: The Rotens yeah. are demigods yeah. in my legendary mind.
10: It, you know, we are all part of creating a vibrant scene. And it takes venues. It takes radio stations and media and journalists. And it takes the artists and whatnot that are filling those. And you know, DJ Dragonfly and Star J are going to say, radio itself is a social sculpture and an art form. So
8: it's a beacon of free speech, sir.
10: It's we are on the mic.
8: Yes,
10: we are speaking the word with a capital W.
8: You betcha.
10: Uh-huh.
8: Yeah. Mm-hmm. And speaking of the word, here's the Gypsy Kings.
10: More Gypsy Kings.

So that's the Gypsy Kings, and that's the Gypsy Kings' first record, and I like it. And because it's the Vinyl Cave and I can do whatever the heck I want, I'm going to flip the record, and I'm going to give you a little bit more Gypsy Kings. But we're going to play a few more songs off of this great, great album. It's self-titled. It's the Gypsy Kings. And one of the heroes of this show is my dear departed friend, Greg Habross. And he would say things like, he would sometimes, once in a while, he'd like call me Gypsy King and stuff like that. So sometimes when I hear the Gypsy Kings, I think of my dear friend, Greg Habross. And he was a good, great Gypsy Kings fan. So I guess this next song is for him. La-di-da. And the name of the song is, I love it, A Mi Manera, My Way, which would be great for Greg Habross because he loved to do things his way. So we're going to play that song for him, and then we're going to play Joby Joba for everyone who's had a surgery tonight or today. Everyone who's, in the words of the Velvet Underground, anyone who's played a part. It was great, wonderfully sung by Cowboy Junkies, Margot Timmons. We'll play the Cowboy Junkies in honor of this totally freeform little announcement. We're going to play the Cowboy Junkies next time we're on the air. In the meantime, dig into the Gypsy Kings. And thanks again to Lillian for fact-checking me on the Jackson 5. And in fact, it was Jermaine Jackson and not Marlon who gave to us the beautiful son, Jafar, who plays his uncle, Michael Jackson, in the new film, Michael. Y'all should go see it. It's a feel-good. And we're all about feel-goods here in the Vinyl Cave. God bless everyone. Gypsy Kings.

Hey, Gypsy Kings, right? Remember that name, Gypsy Kings. Gypsy is spelled G-I-P-S-Y, and Kings. And I've enjoyed throwing down some Gypsy Kings for you tonight. Thank you, Greg Habros, for turning me on to the Gypsy Kings. And I want to shift. You know, this is the time when we get ready to kiss you goodbye and to remind you that the Vinyl Cave loves you and that to tune in next week, one way or another, we'll be here. But to celebrate Friday, and happy Friday, by the way, I would love to I just pulled a record that I really, really love, and so I'm going to play that as well. I'm going to put the Gypsy Kings somewhere. The Gypsy Kings are, don't worry about it, they're safe. But check this out. This is a band that you may have heard of. It kind of speaks for itself, and I'm going to find the right song. This is one of my favorite songs, if I could just find it. Yes. And there it is. It's on the Fantasy label. It's the second song on the first side. Really, really wide bands. When I say bands, that's the band separates the songs on a vinyl record. This is a great band. You might have heard of them. They're called CCR, Creedence Clearwater Revival, and this is Commotion. It's Green River, and it's the Vinyl Cave. And rock steady

Oh, CCR, yes to that. And we're going to throw down another Stone Cold Groove classic. This is Led Zeppelin, and it's from Led Zeppelin 2. I mean, you just can't get any more rock and roll heaven than this. Jeez, I just have to figure out, you know, which, wow. I think I'm going to shoot for, yeah, I think I've got a plan. Hang on. Just stand by. Yeah. This is going to send you into rock and roll heaven. Remember, who loves you, baby?

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When mountains crumble to the sea,

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7: 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Necessarily. Within that umbrella term, there are dozens, if not hundreds of subgenres. Everything from most common, like house, trance, dubstep, breaks, drum and bass, to more obscure things like ghetto tech, emo, breakcore, IDM, the list just goes on forever. Now we're at a point where those classifications, those subgenres, have their own scenes, culture, and you see that popping up everywhere. Electronic dance music traditionally has been a very underground music culture, sometimes illegal, but often feeling very renegade. People like going to warehouses or random fields and setting up sound systems.

0: Welcome to The Bioneers, revolution from the heart of nature and the human heart.
1: It's all alive. It's all connected. It's all

0: I take this expansion of the circle of conscious beings or sentient beings as a very positive development. Science is helping us to reanimate a world that we treated as dead for way too long.
1: The infinitely curious author and science writer Michael Pollan embraces the mystery at the heart of the great mystery of life. What is the nature of consciousness? And how can we understand consciousness when our only tool is our own consciousness? I'm Neil Harvey. This is Exploring the Mystery of Consciousness with Michael Pollan, joined by interviewer and UC Berkeley psychology professor Dacher Keltner. There's a good reason that philosophers who've been struggling to understand consciousness for millennia call it the hard problem. Even in this modern era, with all our sophisticated scientific understanding, the mystery of how the matter between our ears leads to subjective experiences remains more confidently explained by poets, novelists, priests, or shamans than contemporary gatekeepers of knowledge. Meanwhile, advances in our understanding of the rest of life that we inhabit this biosphere with are yielding an understanding that intelligence, once considered a solely human realm, clearly extends deeply into the more than human world. It may well be the case that consciousness is similarly embedded throughout life itself, but our ability to understand, appreciate, and plumb our own human internal experience remains in a nascent state collectively. According to Michael Pollan, one of the world's most influential science writers, quote, "To delve into the subject of consciousness is to quickly discover how little we know about a phenomenon we all know so well." After transforming the way society thinks about food with his landmark book, The Omnivore's Dilemma, Pollan turned his attention from the stomach to the mind, writing the best-selling volume on psychedelics called How to Change Your Mind. That body of research and experiences led him naturally to write the book A World Appears, A Journey into Consciousness. Michael Pollan spoke at a Bioneers Conference.

0: conference.
1: I've spent the last 5 years on a quest to understand consciousness, the hard problem. How is it that subjective experience arises, and who, and possibly what, has it, and why? I looked at everything from plant consciousness to my own stream of consciousness to efforts to build artificial consciousness in machines. And I want to talk about one of the biggest takeaways from this project. And that is this, that I believe humanity is approaching a Copernican moment, what I call a Copernican moment, that will force the issue of who exactly we are and how we fit into nature. You'll recall Nicholas Copernicus 500 years ago blew everyone's mind in the West when he demonstrated that the Earth revolved around the sun and not the other way around. He displaced our sense of centrality in a way that was really hard for people to observe. This was the first of a series of takedowns of humanity. Darwin came next, showing that we were animals descended from apes. And one after another, our claims to being special have fallen. Culture, language, reasoning, tool making, all have fallen when we found that there are animals that can do all these things. But a different, and I think even more profound, Copernican moment is upon us. At the same time that we are discovering that a great many more animals, and possibly other life forms like plants, possess consciousness, we have the arrival of artificial intelligence, promising machines that are not only intelligent, but possibly conscious. That these two developments are coinciding or happening at the same time, I think is going to rock us very soon, prompting an identity crisis and forcing us to make some key ethical and moral decisions. Let me talk about animals first. So go back 400 years, and René Descartes claimed that humans had a monopoly on consciousness. And we operated on that basis for many centuries. That belief, which was so powerful, allowed him to dissect dogs and rabbits while they were still alive. And he was able to dismiss their screams of agony as just physiological noise because that idea was so powerful, it overwhelmed the evidence of his senses. But the same idea allowed the rest of us, beginning in the Age of Enlightenment and reason, to treat nature as unconscious, and therefore something we could exploit any way we wanted to. And we operated on that assumption for a very long time. It took us several hundred years to begin to recognize that other species shared this incredible gift that we call consciousness. But in recent years, things have been changing. We've been undergoing this process in which consciousness is being democratized. You know, a few decades ago, we came to appreciate that other primates are conscious. That was the first step. In 2012, a group of animal scientists, philosophers, cognitive scientists got together in Cambridge, England, and issued a declaration on consciousness. And they declared that all mammals are conscious, and that some other species, some birds were conscious, and cephalopods, I think octopuses. And this was a real change, a real shift in the weather in science. Just 10 years later, they issued an update signed by a great many more scientists and philosophers in which they said that all vertebrates are conscious, possibly some invertebrates, and possibly insects. So how did this revolution happen? Well, part of it is due to the fact that we had always assumed that consciousness is produced or generated in the cortex. The cortex, of course, is the most recent, most uniquely human structure in the brain. And it's associated with higher forms of thought like rationality, decision making. So surely consciousness must reside there. But the research has been shifting our sense of where it begins, and that instead of thought, consciousness probably begins with feelings, simple things like hunger and thirst and warmth and cold and itch. This is where consciousness begins, and therefore it begins in the upper brainstem. And lots of animals have brainstems, many more than have cortices. So that's led to a real change. And this is a key point about feelings. Keep it in mind when we get to computers. And I take this expansion of the circle of conscious beings or sentient beings, a word I'm sometimes more comfortable with, as a very positive development. Basically, I think what we're seeing is that science is helping us to reanimate a world that we treated as dead for way too long. And you know, this period of treating the world that way is this short, in the larger context of things, is a very recent and short phenomenon. It's a couple hundred years. The default of humanity is one form of animism or another. Most indigenous cultures see the world as animated by spirit, which is a synonym for consciousness. Kids, the default of young kids is that everything is conscious, their toys, their cars, their whatever. So it's interesting that we had a departure from this very deep human assumption. And in fact, it's a cognitive bias that things are conscious. You're better off thinking that boulder over there is a bear and then deciding, oh, it's actually just a rock, this is called agency detection, then the other way around, and you assume that that bear is just a rock and not to worry about it. So it's a good sort of basic response to things. So that's the good news, but now we have the prospect of conscious machines. I think that this is a lot more troubling. We now have machines that speak to us in our language in the first person. We all already take this for granted, but it's a stunning development, a momentous development that, of course, none of us were consulted about. And these machines are convincing many people that they are conscious. I'm talking about people who are having relationships with chatbots, falling in love with them, letting them convince them they're geniuses or gods. But I'm also talking about the people who work on these machines. So for my book, I followed efforts to create a conscious AI. I had access to a project where this was going on. And, you know, the consensus in Silicon Valley is that it will be possible to make a really conscious AI, that maybe right now they're fooling us, but it could happen. I argue why I don't think this is true, and it has to do with the same reason. If consciousness depends on feelings, what are the feelings of a machine? Can a machine have feelings? I agree, no. And if it tells us they have feelings, should we believe it? Feelings depend on having a body. Feelings depend on the fact that you have a body that is vulnerable, that can suffer, and that can die. I don't think simulated feelings are real feelings. I think simulated thoughts are as good as real thoughts, and that's why we see computers mastering games like chess and Go. They can make things happen in the world, but what will the weight of a feeling expressed by a machine have? Unless it can be mortal, unless it can actually have a vulnerable body, those feelings will be absolutely weightless. My argument might not matter, though, because people believe that these machines are conscious. And it's understandable why. We have a tendency to anthropomorphize everything. There is talk in Silicon Valley, I'm amazed how common this is, that we should consider, when we have conscious AIs, giving them moral consideration, admitting them into this widening circle of moral consideration. I think it's a big mistake to do that. I think it's something we have to fight against. That when we, you know, grant personhood to computers, we will lose our ability to control them. And you will recall, we did this once before when we decided, in our lack of wisdom, to grant personhood to corporations. That did not work out very well. It seems to me that there are moral obligations we owe to people and other mammals That should come first. So I'm going to leave you with this Copernican question and this choice. Where does that leave us now? We have pressure coming from these two sides, animals becoming more conscious, plants possibly becoming conscious, insects becoming conscious. That's pressing on us in a way that we can decide is positive or negative. And then on the other side, at the same time, we have computers making claims for consciousness. Who do we identify with? Who do we have more in common with? The AIs who can speak our language in the first person, or the animals that can suffer and feel and grow old and die? Whose team are we on? The choice we make as a species will have tremendous consequences for who or what we admit into this circle of moral consideration and how we conceive of our place in the world.
0: More from Michael Pollan when we return. I'm Neil Harvey. 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

0: 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At a recent Bioneers conference, Michael Pollan was interviewed by Dacher Keltner, an author and professor of psychology at UC Berkeley, who served as the lead scientific consultant for the two animated Inside Out films by Pixar that explore the role emotions play in our lives.
1: I remember talking to you 5 years ago or something, kind of in the wake of This Is Your Brain on Plants and then How to Change Your Mind. And I remember we were walking in the Berkeley Hills and you were saying, you know, I was like, well, what's up next? And you're like, I think I'm going to write a book about consciousness. And I laughed at you. And I thought, well, that'll be the end of your career. And no one will buy that book, you know. And it's a sensation. I mean, it's like, you know, it's a bestseller. It's stirring all kinds of conversations. What's going on?
2: I don't know what's going on. I mean, I think, so I started on this book. It grew out of How to Change Your Mind, right? I was having these psychedelic experiences, and like anyone who's had psychedelics, suddenly consciousness is foregrounded. You're like, the windshield of perception has been smudged, and you're like, shit, there's a windshield. And you start thinking about that windshield, and why is it the way it is? And so I got curious, and my writing usually follows my curiosity. I don't like staying with a subject for too long because I like to write as an amateur. I like to write as someone who's just learning and take readers on a journey rather than lecture them from the hilltop of my conclusions.
1: In some sense, one of the first persons to figure prominently is this kind of mysterious philosopher at NYU, Thomas Nagel. I love his book, The View from Nowhere.
2: Yeah, I do too.
1: It's spectacular. What a great
2: statement. He's a critic of reductive science.
1: Yeah.
2: And he wrote a famous essay in the early 70s, before there was a lot of scientific work being done on consciousness, called What Is It Like to Be a Bat? Provocative title. And his thesis was that if it's like anything to be a bat, if it feels like anything, then a bat is conscious. Now, we don't know what it's like to go through the world as a bat. You know, we use light to navigate the world, and they use echolocation, right? So they bounce sound waves off of things. But we can sort of imagine that enough to say, yeah, they're probably conscious. And so that became the question you ask of any creature.
1: Right.
2: Does it feel like anything to be X?
1: Yeah.
2: It doesn't feel like anything to be your toaster. How do we say for sure that anything is conscious? How do I know you're conscious? We infer it in the case of other people. But, you know, we have to infer it. I mean, because we don't have access to anyone else's consciousness. You know, we can use symbol systems to learn something about it, like language.
1: Yeah.
2: There is, I mean, William James said the breach between two consciousnesses is the greatest breach in nature. So how do we cross that?
1: Yeah.
2: And imagination, I think, is an important tool. We have theory of mind, which is, you know, philosopher talk for the ability to imagine someone else's point of view.
1: So one of the beauties of the book is, as always, you take us on a journey. And it's interesting because you kind of flip the typical Western approach to the mind, the Cartesian approach of you start with reason and sophisticated thinking and syllogistic logic and so forth. And you start with sentience, and you move upwards out of the brainstem into the cortex. And I want to see where you land and keep pressing you. Sentience, just the registering of sensations in all the different modalities by which we receive information from the outside, it's remarkable. You know, it truly is. You think about the skin, it's 7 pounds and billions of cells, and all kinds of information is going in your brainstem and your somatosensory cortex telling you where you are and who's touching you and what that touch means. You think about the new science of smell, how we create spaces and meaning and memory and childhood nostalgia out of smell. I mean, it's sensations deep, right?
2: Yeah.
1: And it's great that you start there. And then you
2: I would add one thing to your definition of sentience, which is kind of a more basic form of consciousness. I think it's maybe universal.
1: Yeah.
2: I mean, among all living things. But there's valence, too.
1: Yeah.
2: There's a recognition of this is good or bad for the organism.
1: Right. And then you take us to plants. And, you know, I think a lot of us in this room, in particular at Bioneers, revere your scientific reporting and experience and writing of plants. And the new science on sentience of plants blew my mind, you know,
2: yeah.
1: Just that...
2: Yeah, they have 20 senses.
1: God.
2: I know. They can sense gravity. And pH and all these things that we can't sense.
1: And then they know kin, they know non-kin, they know cooperators.
2: They can see. I mean, you know, there are vines that will change their leaf form to imitate the plant they're climbing up to hide.
1: Yeah.
2: I mean, how do they see what the leaf form is? And then how do they change themselves? We have no idea.
1: Yeah. So what did that tell you about consciousness, the plant science? What did you start to think?
2: So it's quite remarkable what plants can do. You know, we're fooled by the fact that they're so still. But they have behaviors. They're just slower than ours. So these scientists call themselves plant neurobiologists. They know there are no neurons. They're just trolling more conventional scientists. And it drives them crazy that they talk about plant neurobiology. And they do these very cool experiments showing that plants can hear and see in ways we don't really understand. I don't conclude that plants are conscious because I think that word has specific meanings tied to being a mammal. As I said, is a simpler form of consciousness that may well be universal. I think even single-celled creatures have sentience. I think you can't survive in a world that's constantly changing without sensing your environment and knowing what's good or bad for you. Yeah, that's kind of where I came out on plants. And then I realized, well, consciousness is the way humans do sentience.
1: Yeah.
2: And so every creature has its own version of sentience that's appropriate to its body type, its sensorium, the scale at which it lives. And it would be anthropomorphic of us to say that, you know, plants are conscious the way we are. And they're not. They don't have interiority, I think.
1: Yeah.
2: They don't have a voice in their head. They can't talk to themselves. All these amazing things that we can do.
1: One of the things that scientists like myself appreciate about your writing is often scientists become unlikely heroes in your books, and one of your heroes is Michael Levin.
2: Yeah. He's an amazing biologist. I urge you to look him up. He studies how animals regenerate themselves, and he's very interested in bioelectric fields. Now, I didn't know what these were. They were discovered in the 30s, but that any multicellular thing will have a bioelectric field that is organizing it, holding memories,
1: yep,
2: enforcing a division of labor,

0: among cells in a multicellular situation. The study of this didn't really begin till the 80s when we developed these voltage-sensitive dyes. Before that, when the cell died, the field was gone. So unlike DNA, which survives the death of the animal, and you can study it or plant, bioelectric fields were very elusive. But now with these dyes, you could study them. And he's really shown how powerful they are. He works with planaria, which are these worms that if you chop off a tail, they regenerate a tail. If you chop off a head, they regenerate a head. They're kind of amazing. And he teaches them something. He conditions them, and then he chops off their head. They grow a new head, and they remember the lesson, which means that the information that they had learned was stored in their bodies in this bioelectric field, not in the brain. So his kind of covert project is a takedown of the neuron and the gene, which is, you know, pretty ambitious. It's a really interesting project. And he believes that the simplest beings are cognitive beings. The way evolution works is it creates cognitive beings that can solve problems, and that you can't hardwire everything, because our world is so changeable. The world, the environment in which they live is so changeable. So that creatures need sentience in order to navigate a world that's constantly changing. And it's a very compelling vision.
1: Over the course of his research for his book, Michael Pollan found at least 22 distinct and often divergent theories of consciousness, as well as a theory about the specific consciousness of consciousness researchers. He believes it's a clear indicator of how nascent the field remains and how ineffable a mystery consciousness is.
0: Non-local consciousness is a term for idealism. I mean, that's what the philosophers called idealism. And that is the idea that consciousness is outside of our brains, and the job of the brain is to channel it, and that we're like radio receivers or TV receivers, and we're tuning in to consciousness. It can be different kinds of consciousness. Aldous Huxley uses that model in Doors of Perception, and he argues that psychedelics expand the what he called the reducing valve, because we only let in that amount of consciousness that helps us survive. That would be, you know, the Darwinian explanation of, like, we only know these, but psychedelics opens it up and suddenly you feel like you're more conscious. I don't know how you prove idealism. I think it's a metaphysical idea, so I don't think it's susceptible to scientific proof. It's consistent with all the brain science we've done on consciousness, which sounds crazy, but, you know, the brain is obviously involved in that system as well. It just has a different role. It's not generating, it's bringing in, and so damaging or changing the brain in some way would change consciousness. So it holds either way. Christoph Koch, you know, he was the ultimate brain-centered researcher. He was the head of the Allen Brain Institute in Seattle. He worked with mapping individual neurons. He really believed brains generated consciousness, until he went to Brazil and had an experience on ayahuasca, which I talk about in the book. And he had an experience of consciousness outside of his brain. And it gave him this crisis. He was like crying to his wife. It was such a big crisis. And he got very interested in idealism. I don't know where he is right now, but last time I talked to him, he was engaging with this idealist philosopher named Bernardo Kastrup. So I don't know what to make of that, honestly. Same with panpsychism. That's another theory that solves the hard problem, but at a high expense. The expense being consciousness didn't evolve or arise. It was always here, and it's in every, it's part of matter, that all matter has some degree, small degree of consciousness, and somehow it gets combined from all these, you know, the consciousness of our individual particles and cells into the kind of consciousness we have. Another interesting idea, you've solved the problem. It's sort of like physics when they say, well, we can solve quantum mechanics if we stipulate a multiverse, that there are 50 different worlds. Okay, that's a high price to pay, but okay.
1: Michael Pollan and Dacher Keltner, Exploring the Mystery of Consciousness. Executive producer Kenny Ausubel. Written by Kenny Ausubel and Teo Grossman. Senior producer and station relations, Stephanie Welch. associate producer Emily Harris. And I'm host and consulting producer Neil Harvey. Thank you for listening. I invite you to join the Bioneers in inspiring a shift to live on Earth in ways that honor the web of life, each other, and future generations. This is program number 293.
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Wherever you are tuning in from, I sure do appreciate your ears. I am Star J with you every Friday night, 10 till midnight, bringing you some of the very best of electronica and dance music from around the world. These folks are from Canada. They're called Holy F Word. And this song is called Deleters. I checked them out at the Great American Music Hall in San Francisco on Tuesday night. They melted my brain. Check it out.

I hope you enjoyed that first hour. A really lovely set. A deep house jungle mix. Little left turn of electronica from the holy F. We're gonna get back into it right after this track. Back on the journey. Stay with me. More music. KSVY.

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You're listening to Radical Creatives. 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

some artists that will take it to the next level, and I believe in it too. But I'm also working on the salsa, which is going to include a lot of Caribbean reggaeton.

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You are listening to Radical Creatives. I am Star J with you every Friday 10 until midnight, bringing you some of the very best of electronic music from around the world. Tonight we're deep. 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Stay with me. 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

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I am Star J. I'm with you every Friday night right here on Radical Creatives. It's a show that brings some of the best dance music from around the world. A nice deep house tribal mix tonight. I hope you've been enjoying the journey as much as I have been enjoying listening and sharing and mixing this music for you. 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And it is our honor and pleasure to do so. I'm coming into the last stretch of tonight's program. Thanks for being with me. Be safe, be well, keep your chin up out there, take care of each other. Big love. Catch you next week.

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0: I'd like to take you now on wings of song, as it were, and try and help you forget, perhaps for a while, your drab, wretched lives. 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
1: 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The Totally Incorrect Players will present An Evening of the Twisted Songs of Tom Lehrer, a musical review celebrating the work and spirit of songwriter and satirist whose songs explored subjects and norms ranging from politics and religion to science and the hypocrisies of everyday life. 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
2: As we poison the pigeons in the park, when they see us coming, the birdies all try and hide.

Holly came from Miami, FLA. Hitchhiked away across USA. Plucked her eyebrows on the way, shaved her legs, and then he was a she. She says, hey babe, take a walk on the wild side. Said, hey honey, take a walk on the wild side.

room, she was everybody's darling. But she never lost her head, even when she was given this. She said, hey babe, take a walk on the wild side. Said, hey babe, take a walk on the wild side. And the colored girls go do do do do do do do do do do do do do do do do do do do do do do do do do do do do do do do do do do do do do do do do do do do do do do do do do do do do do do do do do do do do do do do do do do do do do do do do do do do do do do do do do do do do do do do do do do do do do do do do do do do do do do do do do do do do do do do do do do do do do do do do do do do do do do do do do do do do do do do do do do do do do do do do do do do do do do do do do do do do do do do do do do do do do do do do do do do do do do do do do do do do do do do do do do do do do do do do do do do do do do do do do do do do do do do do do do do do do do do do do do do do do do do do do do do do do do do do do do do do do do do do do do do do do do do do do do do do do do do do do do do do do do do do do do do do do do do do do do do do do do do do do do do do do do do do do do do do do do do do do do do do do do do do do do do do do do do do do do do do do do do do do do do do do do do do do do do do do do do do do do do do do do do do do do do do do do do do do do do do do do do do do do do do do do do do do do do do do do do do do do do do do do do do do do do do do do do do do do do do do do do

everybody had to pay and pay. A hustle here and a hustle there. New York City is the place where they said, hey babe, take a walk on the wild side.

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They said, hey, sugar, take a walk on the wild side. I said, hey, babe, take a walk on the wild side. All right.

thought she was James Dean for a day. Then I guess she had to crash. Valium would have helped that patch. I said, hey babe, take a walk on the wild side. I said, hey honey, take a walk on the wild side. And the colored girls say, doot doot doot doot doot doot doot doot doot. Do do do do do do do do do do do do do do.

0: This health moment is brought to you in part by Sonoma Valley Hospital.
1: It's important to take an active role in your health care. Research shows that patients who have good relationships with their physicians and communicate well are more often satisfied with their care. To accomplish this, be proactive in providing your doctor with personal information. Then listen carefully and ask questions if needed. 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
2: Did you know that about 15% of the material collected in our blue recycling carts is not recyclable?
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One of the first records I ever did, ladies and gentlemen, was, be still, was terrible. 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I had a guitar, and a shaky leg, another guitar, and another shaky leg. No. So anyway, we did about five songs before anybody really knew who we were. One like this.

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Pedro lives out of the Wilshire Hotel. He looks out a window without glass. The walls are made of cardboard. Newspapers on his feet, and his father beats him because he's too tired to beg. He's got 9 brothers and sisters. They're brought up on their knees. It's hard to run when a coat hanger beats you on the thighs. Pedro dreams of being older and killing the old man, but that's a slim chance. He's going to the boulevard. He's gonna end up on the dirty boulevard. He's going out to the dirty boulevard. He's going down to the dirty boulevard. This room costs $2,000 a month. You can believe it, man, it's true. Somewhere a landlord's laughing till he wets his pants. No one dreams of being a doctor or a lawyer or anything. They dream of dealing on the dirty boulevard. Give me, you're hungry, you're tired, you're poor, Alphonse. That's what the statue of bigotry says. You're poor huddled masses, let's club them to death and get it over with and just dump them on the boulevard. Get them out on the dirty boulevard. Going out to the dirty boulevard. They're going down on the dirty boulevard. Going out. Outside, it's a bright night. There's an opera at Lincoln Center. Movie stars arrive by limousine. The Klieg lights shoot up over the skyline of Manhattan, but the lights are out on the mean streets. A small kid stands by the Lincoln Tunnel. He's selling plastic roses for a buck. The traffic's backed up to 39th Street. The TV whores are calling the cops out for a suck. And back at the wheelchair, Pedro sits there dreaming. He's found a book on magic in a garbage can. He looks at the pictures and stares up at the cracked ceiling. At the count of 3, he says, I hope I can disappear and fly, fly away

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One of the first records I ever did, ladies and gentlemen, was, be still, still. Was terrible. No. When I first started out in the business, I had three instruments. I had a guitar, and a shaky leg, another guitar, and another shaky leg. No. So anyway, we did about five songs before anybody really knew who we were. One like this.

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Don't take your guns to town. He laughed and kissed his mom and said, "You're Billy Joe's a man. I can shoot as quick and straight as anybody can. But I wouldn't shoot without a cause. I'd gun nobody down." But she cried again as he rolled away. Don't take your guns to town, son. Leave your guns at home, Bill. Don't take your guns to town.

0: Did you know that about 15% of the material collected in our blue recycling carts is not recyclable?
1: Is that a big deal?
0: Yes, it is a big deal. This material has to be removed and then shipped to the landfill, which increases costs and consumes more energy, which creates more greenhouse gas pollution. And you know what that means? More climate change.
2: But I'm not sure what is recyclable.
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0: Hoping something is recyclable and then placing this item into your blue cart is called wish cycling.
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But we're going to take the beginning of this song and do it easy. But then we're going to do the finish

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Oh, that speed jive. Don't want to stay alive when you're 25.

0: I'd like to take you now on wings of song, as it were, and try and help you forget, perhaps for a while, your drab, wretched lives. Here's a song all about springtime in general, and in particular about one of the many delightful pastimes that the coming of spring affords us all.
1: 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The Totally Incorrect Players will present an evening of the twisted songs of Tom Lehrer, a musical review celebrating the work and spirit of songwriter and satirist whose songs explored subjects and norms ranging from politics and religion to science and the hypocrisies of everyday life. 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
0: When they see us coming, the birdies all try and hide.

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They sang the mountain ballads and the folk songs of our land. 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

0: said, oh dear.
1: Now this should be a lesson. If you plan to start a folk group, don't go mixing politics with the folk songs of our land. Just work on harmony and diction, play your banjo well, and if you have political conviction, keep them to yourself. Now the one on the left works in a bank, and the one in the middle drives a truck. The one on the right's an all-night DJ, and the guy in the rear got drafted

0: This health moment is brought to you in part by Sonoma Valley Hospital.
1: It's important to take an active role in your health care. Research shows that patients who have good relationships with their physicians and communicate well are more often satisfied with their care. To accomplish this, be proactive in providing your doctor with personal information. 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Clear and honest communication with your physician is important to getting the care you need.
2: Did you know that about 15% of the material collected in our blue recycling carts is not recyclable?
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Plucked her eyebrows on the way. Shaved her legs and then he was a she. She says, hey babe, take a walk on the wild side.

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3: The following is an encore airing of Allen's Place. 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His broadcast career as an engineer, announcer, and producer included both radio and television. Alan passed away at age 90 on January 30th, 2019. 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

Young that brings this next hour to you. And that hour has some music from the 30s, 40s, and 50s. It'll feature Ray Conniff, Peggy Lee, and we got Les Brown, and a good lineup for you. Plus, we'll have a visit with Jay DeWitt Addison. It'll talk about a DVD you might enjoy looking at, and some health and exercise hints from Ed Mount. So, welcome to Allen's Place. Well, to get the program started, how about Ray Conniff and This Is My Song?

what a finish. Ray Conniff, This Is My Song. And he's definitely in the musical production business. All the choruses and the full orchestra and strings, great, I love it. Okay, here's Miss Peggy Lee with Dave Barber, of course, and it's a good day.

Peggy Lee, Dave Barber, husband and wife team. How do you like that ending where she just kind of walked away from the mic and finished off the melody? That's class. Okay. Well, how about another husband and wife team? Les Paul and Mary Ford. And they're going to explain to us how high the moon is.

Yeah, the husband-wife team, Les Paul and Mary Ford. And they pretty well set the standard on multiple recordings. They did it all right in their garage and figured out the whole system. And Dave did all the background music and, of course, the vocal parts of it. Mary Ford did all those. So it's really a classic when you stop and listen to the very early Les Paul, Mary Ford. You'll see a lot of engineering techniques developed that are still in use today. Digital, a lot more to do with it, but basics all the same. Right? Right.

0: And a very pleasant welcome to Jay DeWitt Addison and Movie Review Time. Good morning, Jay.
1: Good morning, Alan. It's good to be back with you this morning.
0: Thank you kindly, kindly. What do you got on the docket for today?
1: Well, Alan, I brought a little heavy the last few weeks with some documentaries, so I thought I would
0: just... Fascinating ones, however.
1: Oh, good ones, of course. And but I thought I would just get heavier.
0: All right. Let's get heavier, guys.
1: Well, in a way, I'm going to ask you some questions about about a film, Alan. Well, I'm not going to ask you about the film.
0: I don't even know whether I've seen it or not.
1: Well, it's the film that we're reviewing today is I'll Cry Tomorrow.
0: Okay.
1: I'll Cry Tomorrow. It's a 1955 film.
0: Oh.
1: It's just an extraordinary biography. It's on DVD. It stars Susan Hayward. She was nominated for this particular part. But I want to ask you a couple of questions first.
0: Okay? Go, if I can answer them.
1: Do you remember a singer, actress, chanteuse, whatever, by the name of Lillian Roth?
0: Oh, yes.
1: Okay. Yeah.
0: Recognize the name. I've heard some of her works. Very talented lady.
1: She was an incredibly talented woman. Okay. Now, let me ask you a question, another one that I know you're going to be able to respond to. Do you recall the television program This Is Your Life with
0: Ralph Edwards?
1: Ralph Edwards, that's right. Right. Now, how does all this work together? Does Lillian Roth...
0: Okay, you got this started now. Tie it all together.
1: We're going to tie this together.
0: Take the woof and the weave and all that.
1: Right, and I'm going to start with a line from Lillian Roth's autobiography, her book, and a line that's in the film. And this is it. The line is, I'm going to get dramatic on you.
0: Okay, gang, hang on.
1: They want to tell the story of my shameful, disgusting life.
0: I love it. Did good. You did good, kid.
1: Alan, it is a great, this is so good. That was Lillian Roth. And then the next line was, and they want to do it on television.
0: Oh, that's classic.
1: It was not a nice life. On the other hand, just as an aside, too, on this Ralph Edwards This Is Your Life show, most of those shows were, I won't call them ambushes, but as you recall, the whole idea was that...
0: Surprise.
1: It was a surprise that, a celebrity or a scientist or a politician would be brought to the theater, and then they would do This Is Your Life, and they would present history of this person.
0: It was a very well-done program, actually.
1: Right. Yeah. In the Lillian Roth case, they contacted her after she had written her book and asked her to be on This Is Your Life to tell her story so that they could properly do it. And that's where the line came from that, they want to tell the story of my disgusting, shameful life. Lillian Roth was born in 1910, and she died in 1980, so she lived a pretty decent life. She was an absolute phenomenal actress and vaudeville star. Her voice is somewhere in between, I would say, Kate Smith and Barbara Streisand. She's an original. Lillian Roth was a singing, acting, Broadway and Hollywood sensation before she reached her 18th birthday. She started in vaudeville at age 8 and rose to starring on Broadway in the Earl Carroll Vanities and the Ziegfeld Follies when she was 16 years old, Alan. She was a contemporary of Jolson, Fanny Brice, Sophie Tucker, Eddie Cantor, you name them. And she found movie stardom early. Lillian Roth was a star. She also found alcohol at age 18. Mm. And by the time she was 30, she was a full-out alcoholic on Skid Row. Everything. She had gone to the very
0: bottom.
1: After a failed suicide attempt, she found her way to Alcoholics Anonymous and was later resurrected. By 1948, she was back on top as a concert theater attraction. In 1953, she was the special guest on This Is Your Life, as I pointed out. And in those years, you know, today, I guess the top-rated television shows are American Idol and some of these reality shows. If those shows get, 20, 25 million people a week to watch, that's the number one show today. Right. For example, Two and a Half Men gets about 20 million viewers. Do you know what Ralph Edwards was getting?
0: I have heard it, but I can't recall it right now.
1: Ralph Edwards was getting, in a population that was a third smaller in this country in 1953, he was getting 40 to 45 million viewers a show. Now
0: that's right.
1: Now that is, now that's the difference, you know, in what's happened.
0: I just was getting started, and there was an attraction.
1: Right. I just want to
0: Give us a quick write up on this.
1: Yeah, I just want to make that aside. But I'll Cry Tomorrow was made into a major motion picture in 1955, and because of Hollywood's moral codes, the Hays Office, the film was considerably toned down from the book. This was still a groundbreaking film for its day. The film was a major box office success and critical success. Joe Van Fleet played the mother of Lillian Roth. Susan Hayward was, of course, Lillian Roth. It was a great piece of work, Alan. Anybody that wants to see a part of history with a good biography, I'll Cry Tomorrow. I call it the Lillian Roth story.
0: Thank you. Jay DeWitt Addison.
1: You betcha.
0: See you the following Saturday.
1: Saturday will be great. It's on my calendar.
0: Okay. Here's Les Brown and his Band of Renown, or as he was known before that little catchphrase, Dancing Around with Les Brown. Okay. Well, so much for a little bit of history. September song. Very, very nice, pleasant, and I'm sure you're going to enjoy it.

0: Thomas Brown, September song. Well, I got an interesting one coming up. I need to give a little bit of a disclaimer. This is a radio program from back in the 1940s, and it's Bob Crosby's orchestra, but some of the commercial references are in it, and they are to Camel cigarettes, and I want to say right now that for myself, the station and everything, we do not endorse any of that, and this is not a commercial deal, but that's the way it was, and we're playing these shows as they were done back then, so anyhow, with that said, let's listen to Bob Crosby and the Bobcats.
1: Fun. Then join the Camel Caravan. We're heading for Bob Crosby's music shop. And clap hands, here comes Crosby.
2: 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This is Bob Crosby, all set for some music with a heartbeat to make your listening extra easy. 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And while the customers light up those slow-burning Camels, the band sails right into my blue heaven.

0: Yes, it's Bob Crosby and Company.
1: And all brought to you tonight from Detroit, Michigan.
2: 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That's Detroit, the whole Troit, and nothing but Detroit. Joke over.
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2: 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Look at all the trouble and imaginary expense I've gone to this week. Getting 15 imaginary carpenters in here. Just for you. Just to widen the archway to this here now Music with a Heartbeat department. Just so you and I could get together and whip up a slight duet.
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0: Here's Bob Crosby with the Music Shop's memory book.
1: Uh-huh, Harry. And there's a whole page in this tome devoted to one Joseph Oliver. In New Orleans, in his day, he was the king. When he picked up his cornet, the notes tore out clear and clean. And when he marched at the head of his parade band, folks used to think that he'd blow down every house on the block. One of the kids that you'd always see kind of prancing along on the sidewalk when King Oliver's band was out was little Louis Armstrong. And one of the things he pranced to is up for demonstration right now. King Oliver wrote it and christened it Dippermouth. Somewhere between then and now, the title got changed to the Sugarfoot Stomp.

0: Great going, Five. 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
2: Thanks, Harry.
1: I'm inviting the customers into our music shop's pure Dixieland department. No cover charge. We've got a little tone poem in here written by Bob Haggard and Ray Badu. In fact, it was written on a tablecloth in New York's Lexington Hotel. Bob carried that tablecloth around for days, along with a check, for fear that he'd forget the tune. It's in pure Dixieland parade time, and it starts off with a pretty trio as the parade organizes. Then the rhythm section swings into action, and the march is on. There's a minor strain for the trombones, and that's supposed to be the reviewing stand. And as it builds up to a dogfight finish on the last chorus, that's when the band turns a corner and heads into the New Orleans street the song is dedicated to. It's the South Rampart Street Parade.

0: Our theme song, Summertime, and that means good night time. Till we meet again next Thursday evening, and we're pointing for Crown Point, Ohio, may the listening be extra easy. Bob Crosby saying, take it easy.
1: And this is Harry Holcomb saying good night till Thursday night.
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3: KSVY Sonoma. Well, kids, that's how it was done, and yes, Bob Crosby was the brother of Bing Crosby. A younger brother, did real good on his own, had just a whole separate career away from Bing and did great with it. And so how did you like that Merseydotes? Oh, I'll bet you weren't prepared for that one. That was clever. Classic novelty song. Well, of course, you're listening to Alan's Place. I'm Alan Young, that brings this little soiree to you at this time on a Saturday morning, and very happy and pleased to do so. And, of course, about right now, we'd like to thank the Black Bear Diner for their continuing support of our radio station, KSVY. And to remind you, the Black Bear Diner is located 201 West Napa Street here in Sonoma, and it's kind of reminiscent of the diners of yesteryear. And they're open 6 a.m. to 10 p.m. daily. And when you enter, say hello to Bart. That's the friendly bear that sits on top of the Rockola jukebox. And if you care, select a song or two. If not, just wave at Bart. And anyhow, yeah, this is Alan's Place, and delighted to have you along. And let's kind of get a little change in tempo in here. We've been featuring about this time in our program the Stanford Mendicants, a really neat vocal group. Their song is My Funny Valentine.

0: The Stanford Mendicants, My Funny Valentine. Health, exercise, physical fitness, to assist us down the road of knowledge, Ed Mount, certified physical trainer at Park Point Health Club here in Sonoma. Ed, welcome.
1: Good morning, Alan.
0: Have I had a little bit of something in my throat? I got allergies coming on. What do you know about allergies that we can talk about?
1: Boy, it is that time of year. Noses, throats, everything is in full bloom right now, along with all the ragweed and pollen and grasses.
0: Well, with all the rain we had, my gosh, things are just...
1: Well, you know, it's really interesting.
0: And then dying quickly.
1: We've actually got a little bit of an extension of the spring allergy season. It came on us fairly early on when all the acacia trees were blooming. And then we actually kind of got through that pretty quickly because the rains came along and washed all the pollen off and kind of away.
0: Mm.
1: Now we're dealing with all the grasses and the weeds that are out there, and people are having a pretty tough time.
0: They're drying and getting into the wind. And
1: yeah, exactly. And it's, you know, where I'm seeing a lot of right now are people with red, watery, scratchy eyes, and it's making them crazy.
0: I just scratched my eyes for him. No, that's very true. What about home remedies? Let's talk about that one first.
1: You know, that's actually one of the best ways to start, if at all possible. As a good example, my wife wears contacts, and she came downstairs from taking her contacts out last night. And she said, you know, these just felt like they were glued to my eyes, and I just want to gouge out my eyes. I just want to itch them like crazy. Mm-hmm. And, of course, that's the wrong thing to do because you can scratch your cornea.
0: Oh, absolutely.
1: Yeah, not to mention pull out your eyelashes and do all kinds of things. So what I suggested to her was something that my great-grandmother used to do whenever we had irritated eyes. Lie down with a couple of warm tea bags over your eyes.
0: Oh, really?
1: Lipton tea works the best. Still out there?
0: Yeah.
1: Herbal tea is not something to use. And to be honest with you, I don't think it's necessarily anything to do with the caffeine. I think it's more of anything. Hmm. It's just that consistent warmth. And there is a soothingness of that plant that does tend to relieve a lot of eye inflammation.
0: You have a fully soaked tea bag?
1: Fully soaked tea bag in warm water, not hot water.
0: Mm-hmm.
1: If you put the tea bag near your eye, and if it feels like, wow, really hot, you don't want
0: to. Just lay it right over with the eyelid closed?
1: Eyelid closed. Just lay them on there. They should be warm, not hot. Mm-hmm. And do that for about 10 minutes. Mm. Your eyes will feel much better. Followed by cucumber slices. I know we've all seen that in the...
0: Oh, yeah. That's a great one for commercials.
1: Spas.
0: Yep. Spas.
1: That actually, the cooling of the cucumber really kind of helps to soothe your eyes. So once again, it's a soothing kind of situation for your eyes. You want to get the inflammation down. You want to kind of calm it down with the warmth. And then you always, whenever we're talking about doing any kind of contrast work, heat and cool, we always end with cool.
0: Mm-hmm.
1: Not with heat. So you start off with the heat and then end with the cool. 10, 15 minutes altogether of doing this, and your eyes are, I'm not going to tell you that they're going to feel like $1 million, but I'll tell you what, they're not going to be so scratchy. You're not going to feel like you need to itch them.
0: Mm-hmm.
1: And the other nice thing about this, with allergy season, our eyes will kind of get filmy, particularly if you're a contact wearer. And that's just because of the wateriness and everything that's going on. This will really help to cut back on that watering. If you're a golfer, you'll be able to stand over that golf ball, and you're not going to have your eyes just, you know, be like Niagara Falls while you're there.
0: Cucumber, let me ask you a dumb question.
1: English or regular?
0: Yeah. No, I was just thinking, do you take the... hard green rind off or leave the rind on?
1: Oh, you can leave the rind on.
0: Okay.
1: It really doesn't matter. Just a nice circle so that it covers your eyes and just allow yourself to relax with it.
0: That's probably relaxing. It's probably the key to the whole thing.
1: It is a real big thing. Yeah. And, you know, there are some people that have the what they call the sinus masks or the spa masks that you can put.
0: Yeah.
1: You know, those also really do work, particularly if you warm them up.
0: Mm-hmm.
1: In the hot water, not in the microwave. Okay, it'll make it too hot. particularly if you're really feeling sinus pressure at this time of year, which can go along with the whole allergy kind of situation, that will really help to get rid of some of that sinus pressure.
0: What other
1: that you're
0: home
1: having.
0: Remedy things do we have that you think of for allergy?
1: You know, a really good thing, gargling with salt water.
0: Yeah, remember that one.
1: That will help with that will really help to reduce the post-nasal drip and the scratchiness of your throat. Mm-hmm. Also, a real good one, and you know, this is year-round, but tea with a little bit of lemon and honey. You know, the acidity of the lemon really kind of helps to cut any kind of mucus that you might have in your throat. The honey kind of helps to soothe it. Mm-hmm. So you kind of get that, you know, tickle, if you will, at this time of year that we all get with the whole allergy because of the winds and everything. You're actually drying out your throat. That's where the tickle comes from. The honey tea is a great way to do it, or even just a spoonful of honey.
0: Got another one before we close this segment?
1: You know, one other one is, and it's probably the most uncomfortable of them all, but, you know, inhaling salt water, you know, through the nostrils, that really helps to clean out the sinuses.
0: Never heard of that one.
1: Yeah, it's
0: salt water?
1: Salt water.
0: Through the nose?
1: Through the nose. It burns like crazy, but it also cleans out the sinus passages, and it helps to relieve that runny nose from the allergies.
0: My God, no, I never heard of that one.
1: Also, while you're taking a shower in the morning, let that hot spray run on your face for a little bit. That will also help open up the sinus cavities. It will make you breathe much easier, and you'll be able to feel like you're getting a deep breath. That kind of steam, warm, moist air, good thing for allergies.
0: Breathing salt water, any possibility of
1: drowning?
0: Yeah.
1: Well, only if you take it through your mouth and let it go into your lungs. Basically, you're not inhaling it. You're kind of like sniffing it through the sinus passage, and it's a sinus wash is what it's actually referred to.
0: They sell kits. I could see all kinds of horrible things.
1: No, they actually sell kits for this.
0: Really?
1: Yeah, at all drugstores. They have the sinus wash kit. Just ask the pharmacist or pharmacy aide, and they'll be able to help you.
0: Okay, that makes me feel better to know there is a kit and instructions and all that. Good. Well, gang, follow that one.
1: Yeah.
0: Well, you know, our time frame has just gone by so fast in here, and I want to talk about allergies and over-the-counter stuff. How about coming back next week, and let's make that a subject?
1: I think we could arrange that.
0: Okay. You've been listening to Ed Mount, certified physical trainer, Park Point Health Club, right here in Sonoma. See you next week.
1: Bye.
0: Bye. Okay. Here's one of my very favorite lady singers and a song that is just, well, kind of her signature theme, if the case may be. I'm referring, of course, to Patsy Cline. And I'll bet you know the name of the song before we even start. You're right. Crazy.

a song and what a tremendous talent. Patsy Cline, and of course, what's almost her signature song, Crazy. Stepping micward now is Dean Martin, who asks the musical question, which way did my heart go?

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0: Ya regresamos de los comerciales cortos cortitos. 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

And good morning. I'm Ron Leal, and coming up is In Step in Tech. And this week is going to be just music. I had said that I was going to take a hiatus and just do music, and I couldn't not do that. But what I did write about, the corruption, the graft, and everything that's happening, my laptop went to laptop, I guess, heaven? No, hell. Anyhow, it's no longer. Next week, we'll talk about some stuff. And anyhow, to begin with, we'll start out with something that ain't easy, and that's with John Mayall. And here we go.

Yeah, that was John Mayall, and It Ain't Easy, and now a little Coco Montoya and Penny May.

Big Finish. Yeah, that was Coco Montoya and Fannie Mae. And it's all right. And here's Curtis Mayfield.

Yeah, Curtis Mayfield, and It's All Right. And, well, Take Me Away, Take Me to the River. There's Commitments cover of Take Me to the River.

0: Yeah, well, that was Take Me to the River. That was covered by the Commitments. And I think we're going to go to an early break, and then we'll be right back.
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1: And now back to Ron and In Step in Tech.
0: Oh, yeah. Anyhow, we're back here. I'm Ron Leal. This is In Step in Tech with Just Music. And let's see, moving on with Taj Mahal and Martin.

Yeah, that was Mockingbird by Taj Mahal. It's on his album Dancing the Blues. And see, coming up now, Little Bonnie Raitt, and here's Runaway.

Yeah, that was Bonnie Raitt's cover of Runaway. And I like it. I like it. So here's Aretha Franklin. Can't not have Aretha Franklin. And I never loved a man.

Yeah, that was the great Aretha Franklin. And Lydia Pence, he's local with Cold Blood. I mean, she's from Healdsburg, and here's Cold Blood and.

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What do we have next? I know. Here's a... Oh, this is a great... This is a Plane for Change, La Bamba. This has this... There's this Cuban... older Cuban guy playing a harp. And you gotta listen to this.

0: Yeah, that was La Bamba. And I was playing for change, Cesar Rojas, David Hidalgo. Yeah, great stuff. And we're going to go to a short break, and we will be right back.
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2: Our life is essentially the sum of our habits. What habits would you like to stop doing? What habits would you like to start? Make a short, realistic list. It takes about a month of consistent effort to adopt a new habit. So keep trying. As you successfully integrate wellness into your lifestyle, you will begin to feel the difference, if only slowly at first.
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0: Hello, and we're back. I'm Ron Leal. This is In Step in Tech here on KSBY 91.3 here in Sonoma. And so we're going to do a little Bob Marley. And I'm being helped. Jake Leal is here. He's helping me get through the day or the hour. And so we're going to stir it up.

That was Bob Marley and Stir It Up. And let's see, moving along here, we have Blues Brothers. Blues Brothers doing She Caught the Katie.

Yeah, that was the Blues Brothers cover of Taj Mahal's She Caught the Katy. And just so you know, I may have mentioned this before, the Katy was the Kansas-Missouri-Texas Railroad. And that's the railroad that she caught. And let's see here. Here's Mary Had a Little Lamb. Really?

Yeah, that was Stevie Ray Vaughan and Mary Had a Little Lamb. And let's see here. We got to do this. Just got to do this. And then we'll finish up. And here's Willie and the Hand Jive.

Yeah, that was the Johnny Otis show and Hand Jive. And let's see, we're going to come up to the top of the hour with some pennies from heaven.

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Good morning. It's Saturday, June 6th. I'm Dick Conte with a jazz journey from now until 1 o'clock. Thanks for joining us here on KSVY 91.3 and streaming worldwide on ksvy.org. Great weather around the area today, and we're going to kick it off with some Miles Davis tune. Actually, it's not Miles. Or no, we're going to West Montgomery. Horace Silver's Icaro.

0: Oh, yes. They called it West Coast Jazz. It was Art Pepper with the Horace Silver tune, Opus de Funk, in a large group setting, recorded at the Contemporary Studios in 1959. The great alto saxophonist, Art Pepper. One of three Horace Silver compositions we played during that set. But just before that was a brand new big band album by trombonist, composer, arranger Michael Deese and his big band, Return Trajectory, the album, and his tune called You Know I Love You, with some very fine solo playing there by Michael on trombone and a few others. Just before that, we heard some more Horace Silver. In fact, we heard, Eddie Jefferson and Wes Montgomery. Wes began the set with the Caro, which is Horace spelled backwards, along with organist Melvin Rhine, also from 1959. A great year for jazz, by the way. And Cookin' at the Continental is one of the tunes we'll get to, but the vocal before that, Filthy McNasty, Eddie Jefferson with James Moody. They did a lot of things together, Moody's Mood for Love being among them. 1968 there for Eddie Jefferson along with James Moody, Filthy McNasty. So Horace Silver, wonderful pianist composer, originally out of Connecticut. We'll play a couple more from his book in a little while.
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0: That's called Morning Sunshine. Bay Area folks, Eric Jacobson, really fine trumpeter composer, with his album A Brand New Take. And that's Morning Sunshine, the tune. Eric joined by Casey Knutson on alto saxophone. All Bay Area folks, Matt Clark on piano, John Watala, the bass player, and Hamir Avtoual, the drummer. And that's an album for Eric Jacobson, A Brand New Take. We heard from Shirley Horn at the beginning of the set. She did a track from her album, I Remember Miles, produced by Shirley and my friend Richard Seibel. We heard her version of Basin Street Blues, featuring the late Roy Hargrove on trumpet or flugelhorn and Ron Carter playing bass. And we began that set with another Horace Silver tune, Cookin' at the Continental, from pianist Phineas Newborn, or Finus, as they like to call him, back in 1969 with Ray Brown and Elvin Jones, Cooking at the Continental here on KSVY 91.3 and KSVY.org.
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0: Continuing our deep dive into the music of Horace Silver, here's Ray Brown along with Cedar Walton and Elvin Jones with Sister Sadie.

0: That's Curtis Fuller on trombone. Obviously, that CD has a little problem, to say the least. Speak Low is the tune, almost, with Coltrane and Curtis Fuller, Donald Byrd, and a few others there, trying to get through Speak Low, but it looked like it's not going to happen. So let's just back out of there. Miles Davis before that, with the same band that did the Kind of Blue album, Cannonball Adderley, John Coltrane, Bill Evans, Paul Chambers, and Jimmy Cobb, and Fran Dance, named for one of his wives. And we started the set with, Ray Brown, Cedar Walton, Elvin Jones, and Horace Silver's tune, Sister Sadie. And let's see if this works.
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Let's get into part two of A Jazz Journey for this Saturday. Sonny Rollins passed away back on the 25th of the month. Here he is with John Lewis, Milt Jackson, Percy Heath, and Kenny Clarke, the original modern jazz quartet, in a sentimental mood.

0: Bop Bop. That's an album called Bop Head for vibraphonist Dave Pike. Featuring very nice guitar there from Gerald Wilson's son, Anthony Wilson on guitar. Gerald Wilson, the composer, big band leader. Also on that recording, Richard Simon on bass and pianist Milcho Leviev in the tune Dr. Jackal, written by Jackie McLean, alto saxophonist. Before that, some very folks under the leadership of Roosevelt Hoover III, Backyard Blues is new for him. And he did Cold Duck Time, the Eddie Harris tune. Local players including Ray Oviedo on guitar on that track. Let's see, we heard from Blue Mitchell doing another Horace Silver as we dive into his book a little bit further. Curtis Fuller, Jimmy Heath, Wynton Kelly, Sam Jones, Philly Joe Jones behind trumpeter Blue Mitchell with Horace Silver's Nika's Dream. And Sonny Rollins began the set with a sentimental mood, the Ellington tune, with John Lewis, Milt Jackson, Percy Heath, and Kenny Clark. When we come back, it's a taste of Brazil.
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0: Every Saturday about this time, we do a taste of Brazil. This is new from Hendrik Merkens.

0: Ricardo Peixoto from Brazil here in the Bay Area for quite a while now. And a couple of tracks on that album came out recently called Scary Beautiful. The one we just heard, Moro da Paixão, that featured Jesse Sadak on flugelhorn. Marco Silva is in there on keyboards. And Luis Brazil did the arrangement. The second in the set, also from the same recording, we heard the title tune, Scary Beautiful, featuring the flute of Baba Fifi, Marco Silva on piano, and the wonderful guitar playing of Ricardo Peixoto, and also an arrangement there by Luis Brazil. Let's see, after that, it was Jobim Morellenbaum, the one with the cello. It's Paula on vocals, Jacques Morellenbaum, cello, and the Jobins, Daniel on piano and vocal, and Paulo on guitar and vocal. I think I might be losing my voice. The tune was Oboto, the Jobim tune. I think that's Porsche. Yeah, I think that's what it is. In any case, we heard Know It All, the opener on the album Samba Tanto for Hendrik Merkens, the harmonica player, and that is new for him.
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0: There's Jeff Stradling and the Strad Band.

Well, that's a great Sonny Rollins, tenor titan, who passed away a week ago at 95. And I guess I am losing my voice. How about that? The Jeff Stradling Band just before that from Nimble Digits. We were Point Siena. And lots of music going on around the area. Sonoma Jazz presents Jazz Mafia next Tuesday. They're doing Prince Reimagined at the Tuesday Market. Some Sonoma Sundays in the Plaza begin on Sunday with Cabana Jazz, Chuck Shearer Quartet up in the Petaluma at Putnam Plaza. Tonight at Parkside, Sonia, make that Sharon Paquette and Ian Shearer. And I will be up at the Healdsburg Hotel with a trio. Hopefully I'll have a voice. Anyway, thanks for listening. Stay tuned for more with Paul Stevens.

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0: We finished that set off with some Cat Stevens. That was recorded the version you heard was recorded in 2020. The original version of that was recorded 50 years beforehand, and that was for a special release that he put out to celebrate 50 years past. Before that, I should either go consistently backwards or consistently forward down the list of music we've played. And since I started at the end, I should continue that. Jackson Browne, Before the Deluge. That's a live version with a wacky rhythm track. He had some local musicians join him on stage, and I have never heard a version like that before. We started that set with another Jackson Browne song recorded by Sean and Sarah Watkins. They are both part of the Nickel Creek group, and they are brother and sister. And the song we did was Your Bright Baby Blues. Couple Jackson Browne followed by Cat Stevens. This isn't exactly smoke on the water this afternoon, but we're progressing as things go on. And we're going to pause here, take care of some needed business, and then jump back into some music. So don't go anywhere.
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1: And now back to Paul and Saturday Afternoon.
0: And here we go. You can tell it's a Saturday afternoon. This is the name of the show, A Saturday Afternoon, based on the technical problems I have in the first 10, 15 minutes. It happens like clockwork. I wish I could make it not happen. I'm striving for that. But thanks for your patience and sticking with us. I knew we should have put some crazy glue on your tuner so you couldn't tune it away. I wanted to tell you that last weekend, on a Saturday afternoon, I played two Grateful Dead songs at different times, one in the first hour, one in the second. I had absolutely no idea that we were going to lose Bob Weir, and we wouldn't know that till later in the day. I have a Bob Weir story. I haven't really organized this in my head, but many years ago, more than 50 years ago, I was working at KTIM in San Rafael. and I decided to do a set of Jefferson Airplane songs. And I said, if anyone wants to hear something specific, let me know, but we're going to play two or three, maybe four songs that are Jefferson Airplane. And I got a call from this woman, and this woman was Bob Weir's girlfriend. And she and I had a conversation for about 5 minutes, and Bob Weir kept yelling things to her. I want to hear this song. Tell him I want to hear this song. So I didn't directly talk to him, but I talked through him. And that's got to count for something. So anyway, we are going to play a Grateful Dead song. February of 1978.

0: That was The Grateful Dead. Comes from an album that has all sorts of live tracks that came from various places and dates, and everything is documented like you'd want it to be. Except for Fire on the Mountain. It says live in February 1978. You figure it out. That's kind of what they left us with. But that's okay. Fire in the Mountain, a nice, nice track, and a great sound from Garcia's guitar. It sounded like his guitar amp was in the Oregon caves or something. It had this fullness and richness that you normally don't hear. Anyway, we're going to break here, and I'll be right back with something else.
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0: I think I've got another Grateful Dead story for you. When I was 18 years old, I was doing a show on KTIM in San Rafael. And I was playing something. I wanted to play something exotic, so I ended up going to a local store and buying a bootleg. It was on red vinyl, I believe. And I found a track that sounded pretty good. And I fired it up and played it on the air. And about 2 minutes into the track, my phone starts ringing. And I answer it. It's the Grateful Dead office. And I thought, oh, God, I'm in trouble. I'm playing a non-official track on the air. And they said, Paul, that thing you're playing on the air, it's not the right speed. It's just a pinch faster than it should be. So I apologized, and I said I would never do it again, and promised my firstborn and begged for mercy. And the woman said, oh, that's okay. It's not a big deal. I just wanted to let you know, if you ever need any music from us, we'll give it to you. Just let us know. But don't play the stuff that makes us sound bad. And I thought, these are nice people. I like them. A couple months later, I get a chance to meet Jerry Garcia. I'm only 18 years old. Pretty cool. I met Merle Saunders as well. And we did a lot of stuff with the Grateful Dead in the 70s at KTIM. And those were really fun times. This is Van Morrison. Not the take you know, but take four. Madam George.

dry your eye for Madam George. I wonder why for Madam George.

0: That was the Waterboys, and they were covering Bob Dylan's Girl of the North Country. Before that, Van Morrison and Madam George, not the version that was released officially, but a song that trickled out later, Call Madam George. I said that, didn't I? Take Four is what we played, and that was recorded September 25th, 1968. At that point, he was not yet living in the North Bay. He was on the East Coast, I believe in Woodstock, New York, or thereabouts. And he recorded at Century Sound Studios in New York City. I'm Paul Steven. This is Saturday afternoon, a Saturday afternoon. Let's get it formal here. And we are going to break for just a moment and let you know what you're listening to.
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comes from the Archives Volume 2, which doesn't stream, is probably out of print, and definitely hard to find, and expensive as hell if you can get your hands on it. Cortez the Killer from Nippon Budokan Hall in Japan.

0: 10 Years After is the name of that group. They are one of the few groups that played at Woodstock, and it didn't help their career at all. In fact, it worked kind of against them. In the movie, there's a 10-minute British blues-type song, blazing guitars. They looked really good. And afterwards, they said, it's a shame that they used that song in Woodstock because they actually played quite a bit mellower music most of the time. So the audience and the music and everything did not gel like it did with many other groups that were kind of discovered at Woodstock. Like Carlos Santana, for example. I don't think he even had a record company when he played at Woodstock, and his performance is still looked at now with amazement. We are going to break right now. I'm Paul Stephen. This is KSVY. We are 91.3 Voices of the Valley.
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0: / This is A Saturday Afternoon. That is the name of the show, for lack of a better name. And trust me, everyone at the station wanted me to come up with a better name. We are going to play something. Let me tell you what this is. Way early in J.J. Cale's career, he came out with a song called Magnolia, which is just great, like a 3-4 minute song, something like that. Few people have recorded it. I don't think I've heard as good a cover as the one by Lucinda Williams. This came out about 12 years ago.

0: Jillian Welch and Pass You By from the official Bootleg Number One. That's what it's called, Bootleg Number One. And before that, Lucinda Williams and Magnolia came out in 2014, originally a J.J. Cale song. And that goes out to hospice nurses throughout the valley. You're all great people, especially Molly. We're going to break right now, and one more set before I call it a day.
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0: I am going to wish you well at this point. It's 15 minutes before 3 o'clock, and I'll be playing my last set in just a sec here. I wish you well. Let's hope for warmer temperatures, blue skies, and whatever makes your day. Uh-oh.

limousine pulling slowly along the street. And in that Rolls Royce was the Queen of England, looking tired, just got back from a party. And the Queen leaned out and she said, "Aren't you B.B. King?" She said, "Oh, B.B., sometimes it's so hard to pull things together. Could you tell me what you think I ought to do?" And I said,

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You don't hear that every day, do you? I can't even see what time it is now. The computers are all letting me down. But it's time for me to get out of here in 8 seconds. 7654, here we go.

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3: And then over at Murphy's Irish Pub right across the street, it's Zigzag at 5:30. And coming up at next week's Tuesday Night Farmers Market, there are two bands. Northern Still is playing at the Horseshoe, and over at the Grinstead Amphitheater, Jazz Mafia is doing Prince Reimagined. It starts at 6 o'clock.
2: And coming up on June 13th, Saturday, June 13th, at the Spastiani Theater, Totally Politically Incorrect, an evening with the Twisted Songs of Tom Lehrer, a benefit for the theater and for KSVY.
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3: 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I'm Lauren Brenner Curley.
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6: 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Let's rock.

hang on. Yeah, hang on here. Oh my God, things, I don't know. Tighten up, baby girl. There you go. Now it's not flopping around like an old dead fish or something. I don't know. Oh, you know, let me see here what I got here. And I'm going to pull one of these CDs here. And which, oh, not happen. Yeah, no, I'm not going to go there. Let's see here. I am absolutely 100% not in any way, shape, or form organized. And let's see here. Yeah, let's try this. I was trying to do something, and that's not working. And yeah, so anyway, I don't know. Welcome to Scott Rocks. It is Saturday, May 30th, 2026. And let's see here. I think I'm going to go with number 16. Let's see if I can get there. Oh, come on. Sometimes modern technology is not my friend. However, let's see if it is now. I'm not sure. Anyhow, it's going to be a strange show, but let's start off with the Hollies. Yeah. He ain't heavy. He's my brother. That's me, your brother from another mother.

0: Oh, yeah, the Holly. Yeah, the Hollies. I'm so discombobulated here. It's not even funny. Not even to me, it's not funny. And if it's not funny to me, then it ain't funny. Just saying. He ain't heavy. He's my brother. Anyway, all right. Now, I'm waiting on a text message from somebody and not getting a response, but let's see here. Yeah, okay, no, I'm waiting. All right, let's see here. Easton Jacob, born at 6 a.m. this morning. Congratulations, Granny Ma. Oh, Lord have mercy. I have no idea. Let's see here. Alexia and Peggy are listening in, and we'll get something on for you here shortly. But right now, I need to take care of Mary and Frank, a.k.a. Hook. He said the other day he wanted the coasters, Little Egypt, Yin Yang. Here you go, Frank.
1: Step right up, folks, and see Little Egypt to a famous
0: crazy day, I'm telling you.

Ah, there you go, Frank. Little Egypt, Ying Yang, the Coasters on the Rocks. And let's see here. Okay, now, while I'm trying to figure out something else, who's standing outside my door? Oh, well. Oh, man. What a crazy day. I'm just having one of those days. I don't know. Anyway, let's see here. I grabbed some CDs that belong to Bill Stallings, and I brought them into the studio, and I'm looking through this one, and it's like, this is original artist recordings, Wilson Pickett in the Midnight Hour and other hits. And this one here reminds me of a friend of mine. Her name is Sally, a little fiery redhead. So for that, I think it's time for Mustang Sally. Oh, yeah. Let's do it. KSBY.

0: Oh, yeah. 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Now, hey, Peggy, don't tell your daughter or anyone else. I'm a rule breaker. I know that this song is going to go over where I'm supposed to be time-wise, but I'm going to do it anyway because I know you love the Stones.
1: She would never.
0: Here's Ruby Tuesday.
1: Say.

0: Ah, there you go. The Rolling Stones, Ruby Tuesday for Peggy up in Santa Rosa. Hope you're enjoying the show so far, but I do need to duck out of here, do a little station business. 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
0: And thank you, Jeff Gilbert. You know, I told Michael Richards, an artist that I've had on quite a few times here in the studio when Big Daddy King Murr first came back to Sonoma from Louisiana, however you want to pronounce it, you know. He'd be over there in the swamp playing little gator music or something. I don't know. Anyway, Michael was here in the studio, and he's since moved from California to Nashville, Tennessee. And he sent me a message yesterday, and he said, "Yo, dude, you still doing Smash Hit, Trash It?" Well, not necessarily doing Smash Hit, Trash It, but I am still doing artists that normally wouldn't get airtime. So I'm not sure if this is going to work. Let me see if I can do this here. Move that. Go right here. So this particular song, Singing for the Love. I haven't listened to it all the way through, but I thought it was kind of cool the way it started out. So, oh God, I can't even get to the other screen. I'm telling you, you talk about train wrecks, man. This is a train wreck right on the trail. So give me one second here. Let me look back at here. Oh, no, right there. That's not going to do it. That's not going to do it. You know what? I'll give you the name of the band here. I think it's CC Cleve. I don't know. And the Rail Riders. I don't even know. Anyway, let's check out Singing for the Love. So give me one second here, see if this works. Yeah, there you go.

0: Yeah, singing for the love. There you go. All right, let me sing here. I got to flip. Trying to flip around screens and all that stuff. CC Clevenger is the artist. So there you go. Attaboy. Getting it in. There you go, Michael. All right. I can make a, yeah. Right now, it's like, So you know what? I think I need a little lead for the head. A little black dog on the rocks. Here you go, Alexia.
1: Hey, hey,

0: KSBY Sonoma. All right, now it's time to get a little funky and a little crazy. I don't know why, but that's the kind of mood I'm in today. And conjuring up a little Bill Stallings. So it's like, you know, and playing some of his music. And I think a lot of this today, some of these, he'd play on his Tasty Nuggets show on Friday. I don't know what's going on there, but let's see here. That and this. Let's see here. Where did it go? Yeah. How about some Bobby Darin? Yeah. Splish Splash.
1: Splish Splash, I was taking a bath.

That is beautiful. 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That's all right, honey. This is a free country. Live like you want to live, baby. Yeah. Ain't nobody gonna knock it, darling. Mm-mm. Yeah, freedom. Yes, sir. There's one guy right over here singing mine, too. That's all right, brother. Yes, sir. You got a right, baby. Ain't nobody gonna bother you. Tell you. Once I was climbing the garden wall, I slipped and had a terrible fall. I

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And guess what? Everybody's still not singing. There's a few right down front here that's not singing. We're going to dedicate this verse to those who will not sing. Yes, sir. Mm-hmm.

0: Oh yeah, Chuck Berry and My Ding-a-Ling. All right, I need to duck out of here. Do a little station business. 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It's 3:40 in the Valley of the Moon.
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0: Thank you, Jeff Gilbert. I almost went somewhere I wasn't supposed to go, and I'm glad I caught myself. Oh, Lord. How about a little Bill Withers? Oh, wait a minute. Let's do it this way, shall we? Oh, Lord, have mercy. I am like, here we go. Let's try it this way.

yeah, Bill Withers, Ain't No Sunshine. All right, where did I go here? Ah, yes. How about some Cream? Oh, yeah. Sunshine of my love.

Oh, yeah, Cream and Sunshine of My Love. Let's see here. What I got here? Oh, the Guess Who. Yeah. No Sugar Tonight. New Mother Earth. Voices of the Valley.

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But I wanna know for sure. 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

Thing, think you move me, but I wanna know for sure.

0: Oh, yeah, the Trogs and Wild Thing right here on listener-supported radio, KSBY 91.3, and Voices of the Valley. It is 4 o'clock in the Valley of the Moon. It's Saturday, May 30th. I need to duck out of here and do a little station business. We'll be right back, everybody. Stay tuned.
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0: Thank you, Jeff Gilbert. All right. Now, this is something that's very, like, I don't know, maybe TMI. I don't know. You guys be the judge of that. But I have a friend named Mary, right? Mary was a long-distance runner. Well, I have a friend named Alexis, and her mother, Peggy, said she wanted to hear Fire on the Mountain. Well, guess how this particular song starts out? Long distance runner, what you standing there for? The Grateful Dead on the

Oh, yeah. Fire on the Mountain off the Shakedown. Yeah, Shakedown Street, Grateful Dead. It was a remix of 2013. So, anyway, thank you very much. And in between songs, guess what? I get a phone call. And guess who it was? The very person I've thanked like four times already, five times. I don't remember now how many times it was. But Jeff Gilbert, our very own Jeff Gilbert, calling us. He said, I want to thank you. And I said, for what? He said, for thanking me. Oh, my God. Jeff Gilbert, if you haven't caught any of his shows, I'm not going to tell you how to find it. You've got to go onto the website, ksvy.org, and look for Jeff Gilbert, Jeff Joint. I think that's what he's still going by. I don't even know. Shame on me. Anyway, yeah. So hopefully everybody's having a good time today. If you have a request, you know how it's done. 707-933-9133. Or if you have my personal cell phone number, you can send me a request that way. But right now, let's see, where did I go? I'm on song number 5 on this CD. Let's see here. No, I think I'm going to go to 6. I want 6. I don't want 5. I want 6. Give me 6. Yeah, 6. There we go.

Oh, yeah. All right. Let's see here. Yeah, Grand Funk. Yeah. Off their greatest hit CD. And that was The Locomotion. And now I want to show you Heart. My Heart. Barracuda.

0: Oh, San Francisco Knights. All right. I need to duck out of here, do a little station business. Yeah, close enough. I don't have enough time to play the next song that I want because it's almost 4 minutes long. And I only have 2 minutes or a minute and 30 seconds if you like. Anyway, I'm going to duck out of here, do a little station business. You are listening to listener-supported radio, KSBY 91.3, Voices of the Valley. 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Stay tuned.
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0: And there you go. Thank you, Jeff Gilbert. Oh, anyway. All right. Hopefully, I'm glad he actually listened to my show. He said he was somewhere and there was a bunch of people and they were enjoying the show. So thank you, Jeff. I appreciate you, brother. And let's see here. Let's see how low I can go. Yeah. How about a little LaGrange? ZZ Top. Must bend down. That's me. Voices of the Valley.
8: You must bend down in that Texas town. About to check outside LaGrange. You know what I'm talking about. Just let me know if you're gonna go to that whole mile on the range. They got a lot of nice girls.

Oh, yeah. ZZ Top and LaGrange. How about some Eagles for Bonnie up in Indiana? Yeah. Take it easy, girl. Voices of the Valley. KSY. Sonoma.

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Little Eagles. 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I don't. Oh, yeah. Hang on a second here. Right here, yeah. Let's see. Do I got. Oh, yeah. I got plenty of time right here, right now. Key that up. I always did like little John Travolta and Olivia Newton-John. Saturday Night from Greece. Oh, yeah. KSVY.

Olivia Newton-John and John Travolta, Summer Nights on a Saturday night. All right, which one do I play first, CD number one or CD number two? Let's see here, song number one or song number 17? I think I'm going to go with song number 17 on CD number two. Yeah, Indiana wants me.

There you go. Indiana wants me. Ain't going back there. No. Ardeen Taylor on your Voices of the Valley. KSBY 91.3. You know what? I got enough time. Let me see. Yeah, let's do this. Let's do that. And do this and do that. And then we'll do that and do this. And who the hell knows? Little CCR. And down on the corner. What do you say? Yeah, that works. And then after the break, we're going to dream on with Aerosmith.

0: Oh, yeah. Down on the corner. Creedence Clearwater Revival, a.k.a. CCR. All right, it's time for me to duck out of here, do a little station business, and let you guys listen to Jeff Gilbert. I'm tired of it. I love you, Jeff. You're the man. Him and Ado Annie. I haven't, oh my God. Some of the old days back down on Napa Street, downtown. Oh my God. Those were some good old days right there, but I'll tell you right now. Anyway, I'm going to duck out of here, do a little station business. You are listening to listener-supported radio, KSBY 91.3, Voices of the Valley. We'll be right back, everybody. Stay tuned.
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0: Thank you, Jeff Gilbert. Oh my God! I don't know why that gong bothers me, but it does. And when Jeff and I were talking, he said, "Yeah, they stole it off my show." So, Jeff, are they paying you royalties for it, bro? Asking for a friend. I don't know. All right, as I said before we went in, we're gonna dream on. Aerosmith. the rocks.

Oh, yeah. Aerosmith and Dream On. You know, Jeff called me a few moments ago, and I was like, dude, two times in one day. I'm like flattered. Anyway, if you guys want to catch Jeff Gilbert, and I don't know exactly how many voices the man has that he can actually use, and he can go from one to the other just like at the snap of a finger. I know that he is similar to me. He has about 2,476,000 voices in his head, but do they all speak? Well, they do, just not at once. Anyway, Mondays, 11 to 1, Jeff Gilbert Show. Check it out. You won't be disappointed. That's Pacific time, by the way. So for those of you on the East Coast, yeah, check it out. Add 3 hours to it, depending on where you are. What's our... number 14? Yeah. Oh, I guess I might help if I turn the slide up. How about a little Rare Earth? I just want to celebrate. Yeah. Voices of the Valley.

Oh, yeah, rare earth, and I just want to celebrate. Well, there is a way to do that. Let me see if this works. How about Frankie Goes to Hollywood? Relax. Oh, yeah. Voices of the